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0: Great job tonight. Ian, you're awesome, buddy. We're going to miss you. Ian Roddy, always great producing for us, even though Arnie refuses to acknowledge who he is. The Sager on Updates was awesome, and the millions and millions of editors behind the scene that make this show possible. Arnie, you got your picks? Take it away, stinking genius. What
1: I
0: you got?
1: I got my picks. You know I am Mr. Soccer. I don't know if you know that.
0: I hear you self-proclaim yourself that a lot.
1: Well, I told you Brazil was going to lose. You guys laughed at me. And I turned out to be right. So let's get to the soccer. Tomorrow it's going to be Portugal and Spain. And would you believe Spain's going to win a 2-1? They're the favorite anyway. But Portugal just not look that good in the tournament. Don't think they have enough. Matter of fact, 2-1 is a close enough game. Maybe Spain wins by a little bit more. And you know I have USA, USA, 2-1 over Belgium. I think it's going to be a one-goal game, obviously. Going to be tough to even get over 2.5, but the United States will find a way to get to the back of the net twice and win it 2-1. By the way, two games on Tuesday. I'm going to take Argentina over Egypt, and I'm taking Switzerland over Colombia. So there you have my picks. Do with them as you please. No longer strictly for entertainment purposes only.
0: I mean, you're pretty confident in Team USA.
1: Oh yeah, you know I won a parlay bet. I've been hot on my soccer picks. What are you?
0: You won a parlay. You did not jump online to brag about your parlay bet win like you typically would. No.
1: Yeah, I've been pretty good on the soccer front, though. I don't like the whole 90-minute bet and the extra time and then to advance. That part bothers me, but it's a lot of fun to bet on.
0: Why does it bother you?
1: Well, because, you know, if you're going to bet a team to win, let's say I bet Team USA to win.
0: Right.
1: You should get paid even if it comes after penalty kicks. You should get paid on that.
0: Do you ready to apologize and admit defeat?
1: Admit defeat.
0: Who would you rather have? What would you rather have? USA win the World Cup, your team win the Super Bowl. Arnie, you're starting to fall behind even more.
1: Wow.
0: 53% for your team win the Super Bowl. 47% for
1: I'm
0: your
1: shocked.
0: Team in the World
1: There's
0: Cup.
1: So many un-Americans out there. I don't know what to say about
0: Why
1: that.
0: Why is that? Jeez. You've cared about soccer for 2 weeks. And so now you're going to
1: Three weeks.
0: Sorry. Now you're going to tell everyone they're un-American because they don't want
1: Who cares if your stinking Raiders win the Super Bowl when the men's team could win the World Cup?
0: Right, so you can act like you like soccer for another week, and then you'd be mad about your team all over again? No. Give me the Raiders winning the Super Bowl for the first time since 1988. See, this is why you're not a real fan.
1: Wow.
0: You want to try? Well, you want to call us all out?
1: Fan. Yeah.
0: You're ready to tap out as soon as you have another pretty girl come along. Ooh, there's soccer. Isn't this sweet? A lot of people seem to like it. I'm going to act like I care. No, you don't.
1: That's a good analogy. Tap out when another pretty girl's come walking by. That is true. Yeah.
0: I will say I'm very upset that you trampled all over my story about Michael Hewitt earlier today. 65-year-old Leeds United supporter. He was traveling to the United States when apparently, as he was traveling as part of a layover, he lost his phone. And when he lost his phone after arriving in Barcelona, like most of us, he didn't know any of the numbers stored on said phone. And he still had his passport and money, never contacted the British Embassy because he didn't think they would be of any help. So without internet access or any way to contact his relatives, he just started drinking and watching the games. And according to his brother, he was quote-unquote blissfully unaware that anyone was looking for him. And rather than panic, he just decided the best thing to do was to stay there in Spain and drank away. Now, I still don't know, Arnie, how anyone couldn't have figured him out, or how he could have at least figured out they were looking for him.
1: He didn't know one number either. You didn't have Twitter, Facebook. Nobody is messaging you. Nothing. I don't understand that.
0: Can you imagine? I mean, I would be in so much trouble if my wife found out I was at a pub in Barcelona and just didn't call anyone. This man found the life hack. All right. Go Team USA, Mr. Soccer. Have yourself a great week, Arnie Spanier.
1: See
0: From Mary, Ian, and DeSager, that's Arnie on Plank. We'll see you next week. Big news.
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23: Hey there, I'm Jason Alexander, and this is my dear friend, Peter Tilden.
24: Hey, Jay. By the way, the script says best friend.
23: 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Anyway, Peter and I met over 25 years ago and became really good friends.
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23: Mm-hmm, because we had two things in common. Number one, we like to argue about everything, driving, food, music.
24: No, we don't. And number two, when things annoy us or they perplex us or just don't seem to make any sense, whether it's something in the news or in our personal lives, we go, really, no, really.
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24: 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It's about finding the answers to all the things that make us go, really, no, really. Jerry Seinfeld wondered why they refused to make the stall door go all the way to the floor in a public bathroom, but he didn't get an answer. We did, by reaching out to an expert.
23: And talking dogs, really? No, really? We spoke to the pet parent of a dog who's become a social media star to find out if pressing buttons on a soundboard with a paw or a nose is truly communicating or they're just showing off.
24: Competitive eaters, they don't chew during competitions. How about that?
23: Really? No, really?
24: That's what we heard. So we spoke to some of the biggest champions of the hot dog eats hot dog world of competitive eating to get the answer. And those are just a few of the things we'll explore on the Really Know Really podcast with Jason Alexander and Peter Tobin.
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25: At the World Cup Sunday night, England eliminated Mexico in Mexico City 3-2. Jude Bellingham with back-to-back goals late in the first half for a brief 2-0 lead. Mexico still hasn't made it out of the round of 16 since 1986. Norway, the next opponent for England in a Saturday quarterfinal in Miami. Norway eliminated Brazil 2-1 with two late goals from Erling Haaland. American star Flo Balogun will play Monday night after FIFA suspended his red card. The Americans play Belgium in Seattle. Also Monday, it's Spain against Portugal in Dallas, and Cristiano Ronaldo of Portugal confirmed this is his final World Cup. He's 41. Naomi Osaka upset number one Aryna Sabalenka at Wimbledon in the fourth round. A Sunday night NASCAR event at Chicago went to Chase Briscoe. Christopher Bell finished second. Baseball, Padres over the Dodgers 5-2. I'm Steve DeSager.
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0: Very odd. I've not heard someone compare a teammate to kissing a woman unless they're covering something up. And it is commonplace that big ego players don't like each other. The most famous was Shaq and Kobe. They didn't like each other. They put up with each other. And they won, and then Shaq went his separate way, and then Kobe won again, and that's it. And there's plenty of other examples of that. And so I'm perplexed is the word I will use by this. And besides, I have overwhelming evidence that both Lindor and Soto are liars. They're liars. Now, what is my evidence? The owner, Steve Cohen himself, the guy that owned, he liked the Mets so much, he bought the freaking team. Yeah, that, yes. And so anyway, the owner of the team said on a podcast for friends and family, I don't know, some dopey podcast nobody listens to, said that was last year's issue when asked about the bad blood between Juan Soto and Francisco Lindor. Thus, Steve Cohen, Met fanboy, and Wall Street connoisseur, confirmed that there was legitimate smoke and it was real smoke. If the owner admits the problem that happened, he just said it was last year's problem, why will Soto not admit to it? Like, the owner said it. It's not really up for debate. Soto clearly has a side hustle. And his side hustle, he's working for Oscar Mayer. He's one of their weekend drivers of the Wienermobile. Round and round and round the wheels go on the Wienermobile. Yeah, and he's serving up bologna sandwiches. You get a bologna sandwich. You get a bologna sandwich for every man, woman, and child. Congratulations. Welcome to the Soto Lindor Bologna Brotherhood. It's the way to do it. And are they improving because they want to improve or because the contracts say they have to? I would not be shocked at all should Francisco Lindor be traded either at the deadline here or after the season. He's got a lot of time left in his contract. He's been hurt, not been that great when he's played. Just keep an eye on that. It's not really working. This is year two duds of a season for the Mets. So keep an eye on that. They're not going to get rid of Soto, but Lindor is the guy. That's the guy to circle and keep an eye on that. All right, it is the Ben Maller Show. If you would like to be part, you can join us right now. 877-99 on Fox. That's 877-996-6369. If you want to be part of the live program and on X at Ben Maller, we'll get through a bunch of these calls. Also, we've got it's all about the leftovers. It's all about the leftovers. And later this hour, the Maller Militia feud. We'll get to all that and we will do it next. However, it is time, the A block, we go to the Lorena Theater in Sherman Oaks, California, fresh off an appearance over the weekend. And what about the hootenanny they had there in El Paso, Texas? Unbelievable. Let's go to the Lorena Theater, find out what hour it is.
1: Number four.
0: Goes out to Marcel and Dick and Dayton. Unbelievable.
1: What up, cuz?
0: Yeah. And, oh, Anthony. Anthony, yeah. I've noticed Anthony doesn't listen to the Monday show. I've noticed he only listens on Tuesday and Wednesday. I've noticed that. 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
19: was a simpler time, a groovy time. Soul Train had just started chugging along. Everyone had a lava lamp for some reason. Weeble started to wobble, but as we all know, they don't fall down.
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19: But it wasn't all Weebles and bell bottoms. There was also the Vietnam War and a growing nationwide movement protesting it.
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19: Across the country, people were speaking up. And the more they did, the more they learned about the hidden underbelly of the most powerful law enforcement agency in the land. I'm Ed Helms, host of Snafu, Season 2, Medburg. The story of a daring heist that exposed J. Edgar Hoover's epic FBI snafu. Hear the incredible true story that almost got buried.
8: I was told that it might not be published the next day or might not be published ever.
19: As told by the ordinary citizens who took extraordinary measures.
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19: To expose J. Edgar Hoover's secret FBI.
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0: Show, live and local, in your eardrums. Yes, we are. It's amazing. And you can interact if you're up with us early this morning. We've been here all night. A lot of you just get up to hear the Hour 4 edition of the show. We also have a podcast up. In the meantime, 877-99 on Fox. Also on X at Ben Maller with the big leftover bag to get to, the doggy bag. I'll wear lipstick. Lorena, wearing lipstick. Right over there, you can say hello to Lorena. FSR Tech Queen.
1: I have a shade that'll look really good on you.
0: And Koopa Loo, back from sabbatical. Koop is right there. You can say hello to Koop at a Bronco fan.
2: I'm not your boy, boy.
0: A Bronco. Your comments can and will be used against you in the court of the Maller Militia. Do not upset Dick in Dayton. Do not do it. Don't do it. All right, we'll get to the calls and a bunch of random non sequitur comments on the social media platform known as X. We do, for some reason, give out the Ben Maller account there. And Eileen says, hate to tell Brandon Ayuk, but now the Redskins don't want him either. Shut the blank up. There you go. That's Eileen. And I can't read that. Let's go to the phones. That's Moving Man Matt, the mobile Maller billboard on the highways and byways of North America. Hello, Moving Man Matt.
3: What's going on, Big Ben? How we doing?
0: If I was any better, I'd be a Brown, but not Jaylen Brown, who was given away to the Philadelphia 76ers. Is that a tax-deductible donation by the Celtics? I believe it might be.
3: It seems like it. I mean, yeah. I got nothing.
0: You got nothing on that, but are you back out on the road now? Are you back out?
3: I am. It's been a really nice summer. Working local and short haul at home, and you know, we got my daughter squared away to go play D2 next year, but she just broke her collarbone and had surgery.
0: Oh no, so, that's a bummer.
3: Yeah.
0: Oh,
3: yeah.
0: That sucks.
3: So I have to. She was with her boyfriend when it happened, and I got to go dig a hole in the desert on the way out.
0: Wow. All right. Well, you don't need all the details. Hopefully you didn't get them all there, Matt. That could be not the greatest story time. You know what I'm saying? That's
3: yeah. So I'll be out in SoCal for a couple, probably 2 weeks.
0: Okay.
3: I'm gonna try and get by when I'm out there.
0: All right. Let us know. Let us know. We'll hang out. We'll have you come by. Yeah. You can bring Louie.
3: Louie, no, because I gotta fly home from San Diego.
0: No, Louie. There's still hair in the old studio from when Louis paid a visit.
3: Oh, I'm sure there is.
1: I have a lint roll.
3: I sold my old truck to a guy who called me a couple weeks ago and said a bunch of Louis hair he found under a cabinet. It's been five years.
0: Yeah, Louis's a legend, and we love Louis. But Louis did like to shed, a big shedder, and a lot of hair everywhere.
3: You know what he likes better than that is Lorena.
0: No, is that right? Big fan of
3: big fan. Yeah,
1: good to know. Him. Yeah, give him extra
3: follow
1: ear
3: him on the X. He's a big fan.
0: All right. Well, it's good. Thanks for checking in, Matt. And we'll see you when you come by. Say hello. And then where are you headed next? So people can see the billboard.
3: San Diego by the 15th. So
0: all right. The mobile Maller billboard.
3: Currently in the DMZ.
0: Take a photo. Anybody sees the Maller billboard, make sure to take a photo and let me know, and I will give you some love. All right, thank you, Moving Man Matt. Let's go to our man, the myth, the legend, the biggest rock star I know, the guy that brought the house down in Newport, Kentucky at Strong's Brick Oven Pizzeria. They call him Dick. He's in Dayton. Hello, Dick. Welcome. Hey.
4: Good morning. How are you, Ben?
0: If I was any better.
4: Better.
0: I'd be sleeping. But no, I'll be sleeping soon enough. But it's great to hear from you. I didn't hear from you last week. I was away a little bit. So you're back, Dick and Dayton. Everything good with you?
4: Oh, yeah. It's been really well. I've been helping downstairs with, I met Jason. He used to know me from Lowe's.
0: Oh, good.
4: And,
0: okay.
4: Yeah, it was good. And he heard about the, and I'm helping Jason and, Dave showed me some maintenance work, and
0: they're putting you to work, Dick. Come on, man! You're supposed to enjoy your golden years here. They're putting your ass to work, huh?
4: Well, you know, the thing of it is, Heather has a talent show about every week, and she gets about the same people. They bring a bluegrass band, and they bring Brian Brenner. He's an Elvis impersonator. And the three, she rated these people, I think, the best and probably, you know, it's better in Nashville. I mean, I just had such a good time. I met somebody there that, like me, he is from Franklin here. He comes to see me a little bit, but it's, and my friends Eddie and Mary come. And,
0: oh, that's great. I love hearing that. You have a lot of good people visiting you. Very nice, Dick and Dayton. And
4: I loved it. I love being people. Even see it on Facebook, but that was really nice. I had such a good time, and
0: well, it was wonderful. Hopefully, we'll do it again. You never know. And you and Ohio Al were next.
4: Have you heard from Al?
0: And I have not heard from Al recently, but I'll reach out to him and see if I can connect you guys together. You know, he's busy doing his thing.
4: Well, I thought I'd check in, Ben.
0: All right.
4: Well, I won't be a stranger.
0: All right, you better not be. You know, now that I met you, we're buddies now. We, you know, we had a meal together.
4: We're friends, man.
0: We're buddies for life.
4: God bless you.
0: Bye-bye.
4: Bye-bye.
0: There you go.
4: Bye.
0: There he's dead. Give me a little taste of that, Dick.
1: Love that drop.
0: Listen, that's AI. I would never talk like that. Let's go to Marcel in Brooklyn. Hello, Marcel. Welcome.
2: Oh, good to be back, Ben, Lorena, and Coop de Loop for the long 4th of July weekend. And our country is finally 250 years old. I'll give you the math for it. What is 1776 minus 2026? I'll give you the answer. 250. That's 2.5
0: Wow, that's amazing. It's crazy how talented you are. And for those that don't know, and I don't know, you're a little embarrassed about this, but I'm going to talk about it anyway, Marcel. I hope.
2: Oh, yes, it is. So
0: over the weekend on Coney Island, Brooklyn, everyone talked about Joey Chestnut winning and all that. Well, it turns out that Marcel in Brooklyn finished 5th, we believe, at the hot dog eating contest. Congratulations on your 5th place finish. Congratulations.
2: Thank you.
0: You're welcome.
2: And congrats to my man, Joey Chestnut, too. First place.
0: Okay. Are we playing food picks? What are we doing here?
2: Well, you know what? The 4th of July food picks is coming your way right now, along with the guest calls. So it's a new dawn. It's a new day. It's a new month.
0: We have a lot of people that want to play. We have Mike.
2: Hello, Militia. Let's get into it.
0: Mike in the Boston area. Mike the Leprechaun would like to play food picks.
2: Oh, he's the enemy of mine.
0: Hello, Mike the Leprechaun.
5: Marcel, you ate one hot dog and you choked, and then you set the Brooklyn Bridge on fire.
0: I saw that. Somebody, the fireworks lit the Brooklyn Bridge on fire. Who goofed? I've got to know. Someone's losing their job.
5: Marcel, sit down, boy.
2: Somebody put Marcel, to shut down, down, please.
5: Boy. Marcel, sit down, boy, because it's no four. Your dynasty for you. You're going down. Are you doing a
2: Ben? Mr. Justin Cooper, Mr. Mike the Idiot Con, please?
5: You ate the second half of your hot dog for dinner last night, and you watched America.
2: All right, that's enough there, Idiot Con. Listeners, can you Mike the Idiot Con, please?
0: All right, hold on a sec. Let's go to James, who would like to play. James, you're on Hollering James. You're playing food picks with Marcel in Brooklyn. Hello, Hollering James.
2: Yeah, Hollering James. Welcome to the show. The real guy, not the fake guy, the real guy. What do you have?
6: I think you ate hot dogs and fries.
2: Ooh, that's a yummy one. For the 4th of July, so stay tuned and find out. Keep it right here. Go with a Ben.
0: All right, Seuss Dog is up next. A lot of people want to play this game, Marcel. It's very popular game.
2: Seuss Dog, welcome to the show.
0: He's excited about Seuss Dog. Well, okay.
2: The real guy, not the fake guy.
7: Hey, you can give my golden tickets to Hollering James. And I think Marcel had leftover pizza.
2: Ooh, not a mixed match it is there, Seuss Dog, but thank you.
0: Now, does Seuss Dog sound familiar to you, Marcel? Does he sound...
2: Oh, he's a fake one. Not the real...
7: Does Seuss Dog sound familiar?
0: No? Marcel, doesn't... That voice, you don't recognize that voice? No?
2: Oh, the grumpy old grandpa, grumpy one.
0: Apparently not. Okay. Apparently not. All right. I say you had pizza. Pizza.
2: Oh, I give you the pizza with Sue's dog and the mixed match it is.
0: All right. Lorena?
1: I'm going to go with barbecue ribs.
2: Barbecue ribs for the 4th of July. But instead, this is not a mixed match.
1: Darn it.
2: But thank you.
0: Sorry about that,
2: Lorena. And good to be back.
0: All right.
2: Coop-de-loop, go right ahead with me, Ben, and Sue's dog. What do you got?
8: I think you had Cajun chicken penne pasta.
2: Ooh, canje pasta, huh? Louisiana style.
0: Yeah, that's right. What? Popeye's canjai chicken, very popular.
2: Oh, yeah. Popeye chicken, but not a mixed match. Good to be back, too. Ben, Susan, myself, pizza it is!
0: Hey, pizza.
2: July.
0: Pizza. Okay, thank you, Marcel. There he goes.
2: I'll see you on Hump Day Wednesday.
0: I can't wait. There he goes. Marcel in Brooklyn, an amazing legend. Absolutely. All right. Now, meanwhile, the leftovers, and we have some. Now, I saw this story over the weekend. Mexico losing in the World Cup, so they're out. But there was a story that went viral. The Mexican national team, they tried on these $1 million Rolexes in the locker room. And it's like, well, this is a gift, you know, in the World Cup and all that. And then they were told by FIFA they had to give them back a couple days later. Did you see this? This is the $1 million Rolexes. First of all, like, the price of Rolexes is like crazy to me. But obviously, everybody. So there was that, which was very amusing and awkward and all that from the World Cup. And by the way, speaking, this is nothing awkward about it. Upgrade your FIFA World Cup 2026 setup. 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The price gouging at the World Cup, also a popular topic of conversation. People outraged at the Canada versus Morocco game. They were charging $27 for a hot dog combo, which I believe is $1.50 at Costco. They were charging $27. Just the price of the beverage alone was outrageous. We also saw the Dean's List over the weekend. Now, I usually don't really care much about weddings. Not my thing. However, this Taylor Swift, Travis Kelce wedding, it seemed very odd who they invited. Like, it was a hodgepodge of random media people mixed with former teammates and just people like, well, you're not really friends with them. There were a couple of former Fox Sports Radio talk show hosts who were at the wedding, which was odd that I knew some people that were there that used to work here. Our old morning guy, Stephen A. Smith, was there. I saw Rich Eisen that used to work here. He was there. There was one other person that I knew casually that was at the wedding. The one that blew me away, though, was Dean Blandino. Can anyone explain why Dean Blandino, the officiating czar on TV, was at Taylor Swift's wedding? That was very odd. And there were a lot of TV executives. It seems like people connecting the dots here. Travis Kelce's trying to get a TV job lined up, so he brought all these big muckety-mucks to the wedding, so they'll scratch his back, he scratched their back, and back and forth and all that. So it was very, very bizarre. All right, it is the Ben Maller Show. We are moments away from the Maller Militia feud. We need some contestants. 877-99 on Fox. That's 877-996-6369. The Maller Militia feud. We'll get to it. We'll do it next. However, it is the B block, and what hour is it? Let's find out right now.
1: Number four.
0: There we go. Hour number four. 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
10: It's time for another Maller Game Show.
35: No, you're so dumb.
10: We surveyed 100 people. 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
36: The Lakers?
37: I believe the answer is the Clippers.
10: That is the top answer. 40 points. It's Maller Militia Feud.
0: Let's play the feud. Come on down. We've got Nate in the Valley of the Sun who's going to play. Hello, Nate. Welcome.
38: Hooty-hoo. I did this, but the guy was sleeping last time, so I don't think I got a golden ticket.
0: All right. Well, we'll see if you get one today. Nate in Phoenix, and you are going to go against a show legend, our guy Wayne from Mizzou. Hello, Wayne.
39: Hey, Super 5, Ben Maller.
0: Hello to you, my buddy. All right, we have three. Lorena, one, two, or three, or Coop, whoever wants to pick.
1: Number two.
0: Number two. All right, gentlemen, 100 people surveyed. The top one, two, three, four, five, six answers on the board. Name something people always eat at a fair, like a county fair.
38: Nate. Cotton candy.
0: Cotton candy, that was on there. There you go. Good job by you, Nate. And you get to go again.
1: Number three.
0: That was the number three answer. That's right.
38: Hot dog.
0: A hot dog. We gonna, well,
1: different.
0: Not right. All right, Wayne in Mizzou. Summer, time to go out to the state county fair. Name something people always eat at a fair.
39: Funnel cakes.
0: What is it? Funnel cake? Oh, yeah. That was the number two answer. Good job by you, Wayne in Mizzou. Those delicious funnel cakes with powdered sugar on top. All right. You get to go again, Wayne. Again, 100 people surveyed. Name the top answers you can come up with here. Name something people always eat at a county fair.
39: Chili dogs.
0: Chili dogs. No, not correct. What about you, Nate? What do you got, Nate?
38: Deep fried Twinkie.
0: That's a good one, but that's not on here. Back to you, Wayne. It's the Maller Militia Feud. There are three answers left, gentlemen. Three answers left, including the number one answer.
39: Oh man,
0: Wayne,
38: Nate,
0: go ahead, Nate.
38: Cheeseburger.
39: I'll pass.
0: Oh, boy. You're passing. That's not good, Wayne.
1: You guys were close with the hot dog.
0: You're not far away. It's in the hot dog family for sure. These are giant size at the state fair. Every state fair I've been to or county fair, they have these giant sized corn dogs. That was the number one answer.
1: Oh, my gosh.
0: Also, the giant turkey leg was on there and caramel apple. They'll break your teeth. Nobody wins. Yet again, nobody wins.
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19: Hey there, I'm Jason Alexander, and this is my dear friend, Peter Tilden.
20: Hey, Jay. By the way, the script says best friend.
19: Yes, it does, Peter. 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
19: Mm-hmm, because we had two things in common. Number one, we like to argue about everything. Driving, food, music.
20: No, we don't. And number two, when things annoy us or they perplex us or just don't seem to make any sense, whether it's something in the news or in our personal lives, we go, really, no, really.
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20: 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It's about finding the answers to all the things that make us go, really, no, really. Jerry Seinfeld wondered why they refused to make the stall door go all the way to the floor in a public bathroom, but he didn't get an answer. We did, by reaching out to an expert.
19: 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No, really? We spoke to the pet parent of a dog who's become a social media star to find out if pressing buttons on a soundboard with a paw or a nose is truly communicating or are they just showing off?
20: 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How about that?
19: Really? No, really?
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13: I'm Doug Russell. We start with baseball. The Brewers played three close games against the Diamondbacks in Phoenix over the weekend. Sunday, they got only one big swing.
18: Really Colts for now. Bowers hits a fly ball deep to right, and this one's going to go. Jake Bowers with a home run, and Milwaukee grabs the lead. He's having a terrific season. Jake Bowers leads the Brewers in homers, RBIs, and OPS. That's his 16th, and it's 2-1 Milwaukee.
13: Each team would play one more. The final score 3-2. The Brewers beat the Diamondbacks. Milwaukee now heads to St. Louis for five games over the next 4 days. There is a doubleheader tomorrow. We'll rain out makeup for May, although there is rain again in the forecast. Coming up tonight, Shane Drouin pitches against Dustin May. Game time is at 6:45. And in the World Cup, Flo Balogun had his red card rescinded. He will play tonight for Team USA against Belgium. The huddle starts now. I'm Doug Russell on Fox Sports Radio, Wisconsin.
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31: 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If it looks like man coverage, I'll check. I'll go corner kick.
32: You got to cut and crack. Now it's cut and crack. Red right, 18, Bob on one. Ready, cut him and crack.
33: If you look at this play, what we're trying to get is a seal here and a seal here and try to run this play in the alley.
34: We know exactly what we got to do. All right? That's all we got more to do. Let's go out and kick some tail. I'm in. Go. 1, 2, 3.
35: Keep doing what you're doing. 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
36: Be right all the way outside. Y, left, fake, 396 bag. Be hand, Z puck. Is that long enough for you?
37: I want you to be proud of your profession. It's a great profession. 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
0: Oh, baby, back at it after a glorious holiday weekend. How's everybody doing? Welcome, 5 o'clock clubbers, to the huddle. 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I'm Drew Olsen, Armin Sarin's behind the glass, and we welcome back from vacation Mr. Bill Schmidt, rested and ready, relaxed, and raring to go. Hello, Billy.
42: Boys, I want to let everybody know we're back up. Excited to be back. Excited to be woke. And also excited to have, once again, that 4 o'clock buzzer let you know that it's time to get rolling and it's time to huddle up. So that was a very, very needed rejuvenation. There will be probably some more coming up before we hit the before we hit Reinitschke Field, Drew. But, hey, man, it's summertime in America. We got the World Cup rolling through. There was a lot of round ball that was being played. It was a good time to take a couple of days off.
0: Absolutely. And you did disappear, not just to Summerfest like Armin and I did. But you did disappear, left the state, went to your favorite place in the desert. How was it?
42: It was good. It was well, and that was where, you know, more of the World Cup fever, I think, picked up and hit me even more. Because, man, like, while the Egypt played Australia a couple of days ago. Was that one of the round of 32?
0: Yeah,
42: the amount of people watching the games on their phone wandering down the strip in Las Vegas as you dipped in between any spot in every television with sound was on the games. It was a cool atmosphere to have outside of just, you know, the normal Peppermill and Miracle Mile shops and $1.99 Bloody Mary. So, like, those things made it even more worth it. But You know, fellas, it was a different trip. It was our first one away from fully away from the boys since we've had the two. Yeah. So there was some moments where we moved things along and we were able to get past some sadness. But it was a good little milestone in that journey as
1: well. Feels weird, doesn't it,
42: dude? It was strange. Got to the airport and I'm like hitting my.
2: Yeah, that's weird.
42: Got everything. Yeah. Oh, I didn't pack a stroller in 14 other bags. Yes. That's why I feel
1: traveling light.
42: That's why I feel that's like very this is disconcerting.
2: I didn't realize that. Yeah, first from both, but it's a weird. It's got to be. It's a weird feeling. The first time we left Lenham one time with one, you know, and then it's like. It's sort of like that feeling.
42: Well, you'll understand it soon.
2: Yeah. Well, maybe. Yeah. Well. Oh, you mean number two? I don't know. I don't have any news to break.
42: Oh, okay. Oh. I didn't know if we were going to see anything at 505.
2: Not today.
1: Not today.
2: But maybe one day. The way I thought about it was, like, it's the first time in a while that you don't have reception on your phone. You can't use your phone. And then it's a very scary feeling at first. Then it's like, okay, we're liberated a bit. You go through that first 10 to 15 minutes of weirdness, and then you kind of get through it, but... That's what it's probably like, right? But it's good for you guys to get out there. Glad you were.
1: It is, and I think it's good for good for parents and kids.
2: Yeah, for
42: sure. Yeah, 100%, dude.
2: You get to miss each other.
1: Make them appreciate you.
42: That was it. Yeah, I don't know that I've gotten
1: as much as they like being spoiled by grandparents, which isn't the worst thing in the world.
42: They enjoy that, especially then when you know my folks come over and then they say, "Hey, why don't you guys leave?" Yeah. Hey, wait, they're here. Why don't you guys get up out of here? Because I want to hang out with them unabridged and uninterrupted.
1: That's
42: so
1: right.
42: You guys move on here with your lives. But, man, I'm telling you, the World Cup energy there was totally unmatched. Maybe it's just like I need to get out of the house more, and that is rolling through Milwaukee because I saw the streets for the USA game.
1: Oh, God. Tonight's going to be awesome. Epic. Tonight's going to be epic, and if they win another one. Now, what happened last evening, and that's partially why, coming off the longer weekend, we didn't work Friday, so Thursday was kind of like our Friday, and so it was packed a lot in to this weekend, as we always do, you know, 4th of July. I didn't really do that much other than Summerfest, though, and just wandering around my usual haunts, but for some reason it felt like it was a longer weekend.
42: Yeah, we enjoyed that. Needed
1: back
42: that.
1: End, though, yesterday, having the Mexico-England match on, and then with the rain delay... And then, you know, tried to go to sleep, but that match was too compelling. It was too good.
2: That thing was
1: amazing.
2: That
1: was why we watched sports. That was, like, incredible. And I was trying to think of a parallel. As England moves on 3-2, playing shorthanded after a red card, there's just so much drama, so much tension in that game. That will convert people. If you watch that game, you go, oh, okay, this is why the world loves soccer when it's played at the highest level with that quality. So I'm trying to think to myself, okay, in recent vintage... Give me a game that if you lived in Norway and you watched a U.S. playoff type game, what would hook you and say, oh, I get it now. I was going back to that game and it was 2022, a divisional playoff game between the Bills and the Chiefs.
42: That's exactly where my head went too.
1: Yeah.
2: That's a
1: the
2: great
1: last
2: example.
1: 2 minutes of regulation, that back and forth of that game that the Chiefs ended up winning. They won the toss and then went down and Kelce scored the touchdown to walk it off. And that game was just unbelievable. And if you didn't know anything about football or American football, but you watched it, you could sense the drama and the swings. And that's kind of what last night was at Azteca Stadium.
42: Yeah. And it's the only one, Drew, that I think could mirror or mimic the, unsatisfied is the wrong way because you play over 2 hours of soccer. You got to end the game at some point with penalty kicks, but we've seen it a couple of times too. There's like a feeling of, well, that's how that whole game ends. That those five kicks on each side is how that ends. And I think that was the same way if you dropped in and watched that game because some people... not some people, the NFL felt compelled to change the overtime rules because of it. Like it is the highest level of all of them. This one even different last night because that's like the truest of true road games. I mean, there was one section of England fans and going to be kind of hard to camouflage yourself as you're rolling out that of was a last night.
1: That was a cauldron and it was at altitude. So they had the home field advantage there. The conditions, spectacular. But that Chiefs-Bills game, and the reason that my brain went there is because we've seen high level, like exciting Super Bowls and stuff. Mm-hmm. But this is where we are in the tournament, kind of. You know, it's like this is the hors d'oeuvre. That was the divisional round,
42: and you knew that. And then you got
1: more work to do, but you put it in the bank, and so this now your brain just says, well, this tournament's only going to get better, and the games are going to get more and more compelling as we go on. And it was like that's where my brain went, because it's like that's where we are in this tournament. As you we're through to the round of 16. We still got a lot of work to do.
2: Yeah, well, it's exciting to have an expanded knockout round this cycle. And I can't believe I'm saying it, but expanded tournament. But it's exciting to have an extra round of knockout games, because that was always the most exciting part of World Cup when you got through group stage. Just because this sport doesn't lend itself always to that sort of finality because of the existence of draws. But now you have that, you have to win or move on or not go home, whatever. So obviously that part's more exciting, and that finality adds those type of stakes. And you just see that top level, that world-class level of intensity, of drama. Every moment, one misstep could be the goal that puts you back. That's the other thing, because it's so difficult to score. Every mistake is so magnified. But there's been a lot of scoring and attacking in this tournament.
42: Help that every great player is scoring like multiple goals a game.
2: That's the thing, Billy. Good point. Like, when you want to see stars shine, you're seeing it. Like,
1: the difference for England was a penalty kick by Harry Kane, biggest star. Yeah. Like, they show up. Like,
2: Norway's got Haaland doing his thing. And
42: he's like, unbelievable.
2: He might be the best going in the world. I was talking
1: he's
2: about
1: a him. Freak.
2: We're talking about Mbappe and Messi all tournament, and Ronaldo as up and down. But man, Haaland is going crazy.
42: He looks like a literal Viking too.
2: It does help, yes, and it does. It totally does. He like fits into that whole mold.
42: It's amazing.
2: But when you have the stars of the sport shining on the biggest stage, it brings in the casual fans big time, because you're like, all right, I gotta go watch Will Chamberlain or Mike in or
42: whatever. Yeah, and with that to then be coupled with potentially the best American team that we've ever had.
1: Oh yeah,
42: like that makes it a perfect storm of excitement.
1: And now we've got the layer of controversy.
2: Yeah,
42: yes,
2: come on, a little politics.
1: I mean, we got. Oh my god, yeah, it's like everybody hears. Well, that was the just result, and justice was served, and everybody else in the world is like, the Americans are cheating.
42: Oh, again. It's amazing, dude. Like, I can't, that one was where I looked for a parallel of, would this be as if Joe Burrow gets a mandatory suspension, and all of a sudden Roger Goodell blesses the hand and says, excuse me, change it up. Or, I mean, listen, we all watched the Eastern Conference Finals in 2001, felt like there was a little bit of a slanted judgment. This 50X, the Scott Williams decision in 2001. Oh.
2: And I think what makes it so compelling is, in some ways, whatever side you are on this situation or whatever side you're cheering for, you can have a legitimate, probably, avenue, some way to say, I think we're right here and they're wrong, and say, like, you can both make your case. So it definitely adds a layer to it. The only thing is, I don't want anyone to be able to have an excuse when we win, because when we beat Belgium tonight, I don't want anyone to be able to say, this is the reason it was a Mickey Mouse, this and that. That's the only thing that concerns me.
42: Oh, so you're almost hoping he doesn't score tonight.
2: I want us to win anyway. Now, does that make sense? You know what I mean? I want us to win anyway, or blow them out, which I don't know is in the cards, but like, if that was to happen, because Bill, you weren't here, but I mean, we were talking about the decision, and I was really going off about how much of an injustice it was. But then, like, does it give others chance to make you the villain? And if so, is that okay with you? I think there's a lot of ways to go through this if you're a fan. Ultimately, if you're a Team USA fan, we all are. You're glad you're going to have your best player available.
42: See, the strange thing is, you don't like being the villain.
2: I enjoy
42: being the villain. And I crave that feeling for the team.
2: That's a great point. And so a lot of fans view that whole thing differently as well, so.
42: But I guess, and I enjoyed some of the reaction because, I try to get a little bit of it and some tastes of it returning. There was, I don't know enough about the actual

0: business. People are going to bars and stuff. Make Egypt, Australia draws a crowd of people.
1: For sure.
0: People
1: yeah.
0: are just soaking it up. When the U.S. game tonight is going to be, if you don't have to get up at 4 a.m,
1: mm-hmm.
0: it'd be pretty fun to go somewhere on a beautiful night and go watch it outside at one of the many venues that's doing outside viewing parties. But losing Mexico takes a little sting. That stings because that, I mean, they're our nearest neighbor. Like, and they've been turning up for these games.
1: Big time. And while I was cheering against the Leafs, I was pulling against Canada, and this is going to go completely against on the host nation.
2: I was
1: pulling hard last night for Mexico.
2: For Mexico, yeah.
0: Was that
2: interesting? Because like in the when we play domestically, they're usually our like obviously our rival. So is this like cheering for the Bears, or is this like cheering for your conference? In the NCAA tournament, where you want them to advance.
0: You want them to advance, yeah.
1: Yeah, I would.
2: It's tough, isn't it? Because I wasn't really cheering for Canada, but I've had a soft spot for them over the years.
1: I feel like I have a softer spot for Mexico than I do Canada.
2: I kind of agree.
0: I like them both.
1: Yeah, to me, this would have been more like a Lions folks that were cheering for the Lions against the Niners in the NFC title game. Because they haven't been there in long. Better in this game than us. Yeah. More than anything, I just wanted 250 years later to send the Brits packing back home sad.
2: Yeah, that's interesting.
1: Right? Like I thought on the weekend of the 250th celebration of America, why don't we have our neighbors to the south help us out and send those boys very, very back sad. But listen, Kane was phenomenal. That was a great game. But I'm excited. I kind of started laughing in the early group stage of the not full on, like when there's a golf major, everybody in the city becomes a golf aficionado.
0: Yes.
1: Right? Like it felt like everybody feels like we're going to try to be the Golf Channel when the U.S. Open was here.
0: Yes.
1: I felt like there was going to be some of that energy in the World Cup. Here I am 3 weeks in. Like I got some takes. I'm trying to fire some stuff off. Yeah. Like it is cool how quickly it grabs you. And in the same year that you had an Olympics, it's a way different and way more exciting feeling than that.
0: So to have the red card rescinded, you know, it was unprecedented. First of all, that they went and gave a red card on that because you're not supposed to. They kind of bent the rules to give the red card, which was weird. And then
1: it was kind of light, wasn't it?
0: Yeah, to rescind it was kind of weird. There was no intent. You're not supposed to slow motion.
2: It was totally ridiculous.
0: So it was ridiculous. But then so was the overturn.
2: So two raw.
0: So at the risk of being a hypocrite, my brain goes to, it's like the first take question. Who's facing more pressure, you know, LeBron or, you know, it's like, well, but this does add a layer of pressure now.
1: Because
0: because you had an excuse built in. And it's like, had the U.S., you know, not played with their leading striker and then lost, it's like, well, they got screwed on a red card, but it was a great run. Now it's going to be disappointing if they don't get through. And it's not easy to get, you know, doesn't make it. I guess it helps,
1: but it doesn't make it any easier.
0: Off. Yeah, sure. They could still lose, right?
2: For sure. Well, and it's like a good team. I mean,
0: so
2: obviously.
0: That's why it's so. If I just wonder what's the Belgian first take like today, or what are they saying?
1: Oh, about dude, it's that hot this morning. It's hot this morning.
0: So they feel like they're taking the pitch and they're down 1-0 already. So it's like, this sucks.
1: William F. Waffles in Belgium is waking up today and he is screaming his head off on the injustice and the excitement. Because I would fully.
2: That's a brilliant name for a Brady Sports Radio host in Brussels. William F. Waffles.
1: I didn't know. All I could think of was Belgium. But you had to think that there would be frustration. Obviously, there's going to be anger and venom on all the sides of it. But like, so what? 1962 or something was the last time they rescinded one. But from what I saw, like the rest of the world during league play, you wouldn't get kicked out for the next game. I appreciate when sports and teams and players act like who they are. I mean, international play. I mean, it wouldn't be the IOC if there wouldn't be a little bit of corruption. I like that FIFA is leaning in on it as well and trying to get into it in this same vein, right in the heat of the tournament.
2: That's so true. I mean,
1: and FIFA, I like that we're in the midst of it.
2: We're right in the middle of it, and I'm glad that it benefited us. But FIFA is corrupt, so you might as well keep it going. I mean,
0: well, that's the thing.
2: I mean, if you really do a dive deep into how Qatar got the World Cup, I mean, it was totally bribed. But that's fine. I mean,
0: that's how they roll. Them and the IOC.
2: It is what it is. It's all We've complained about the, I mean, I love the Olympics, but the IOC for years has been very questionable. So, hey, it adds a little drama, intrigue, a little undercurrent of controversy to tonight's match. That's always the best type of matchup, let's be honest.

0: little bit of extra off the field drive.
1: Now, so. And now we got a 6'5 Viking Terminator to look at. It's just like a freak show to watch and marvel at, you know, as he's carrying his team. So
2: it's crazy, man.
1: It's fun. It's a blast. It's a nice summer diversion. We're still all in with the Brewers, who won a series this weekend against Arizona and got some horrifying news about Brandon Woodruff. We got that to unpack. Man. Today, we got Hunter Baumgart doing a little recap for us. Hunter will not join us on the show today. For you Hunter Baumgart fans, he'll be with us tomorrow.
2: Yes, sir.
1: Because he's traveling back from a well-deserved holiday weekend with the folks.
2: And he'll get us some more information, and we'll have some more probably to break down tomorrow after we hear some more from the folks down there as they start up in St. Louis. Yeah, brutal news, and we'll get into it all with Woody. But, man, your heart will just break whenever you see a player walk off the field. Totally different.
1: Yeah.
2: When it's 53 and it's that fashion.
0: It totally is. It's terrible. He's giving it all to us. Hey, are we going to, but one thing I want to ask though, and maybe you guys can think about this as we go through the break. Are our fans going to figure out the hotel? I mean, are we going to figure out the hotel for Belgium and light them up all night like the Mexico fans are doing for England? Did you guys see that at all? They found the hotel the England fans or the England team was at, and they were lighting off fireworks outside the hotel all night and keeping them up. It didn't work, but it might almost did.
2: Well, this would be the week to do it because they're probably 50% off.
0: That's right. Yeah. That's a great point.
2: Yeah. You can find some discounts on some fireworks tents.
1: Yeah, you're not wrong. All right, 877-794-1973. Please say hello, check in, get ready with your game balls and kicks of the balls because that fires up after 6 o'clock. We got plenty to catch up on. We got a recap Armin Summerfest experience, which, you know.
0: Fantastic.
1: Did he stick around for the gin blossoms? We'll find out. We will find out. We're going to unpack the Woodruff thing as well. We're getting close. This is like the last. Talk about your microwave vacation. If you're in the National Football League or you work in the industry covering it, your days off, your time off is just flying by right now. It's microwave.
2: So Scott fast. Hansen tweeted it out. We'll see you in 10 Sundays.
1: Yeah.
2: Sundays away from kickoff of the NFL, baby.
1: Oh, my.
0: How did it happen? Like, I just feel like the Super Bowl just ended. How did it happen? It's been a fast offseason.
1: It's July 6th. Life comes at you fast. So does the huddle on Fox Sports Radio Wisconsin.

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14: Back. The band is back together. The Huddle, Fox Sports Radio, Wisconsin. Drew, Billy, and Armin bringing it to you after a glorious holiday weekend. Fantastic. Billy had some time off. We all enjoyed some relaxing fun and, you know, fireworks and all this stuff. 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How did Armin enjoy his Gin Blossoms reunion? You were going to go with the family early and then stay?
15: Yeah.
14: Had a little rain to dodge on that afternoon a little bit?
15: All those things. The full experience. Had the full Summerfest experience. And I think I was at the U-Line stage for like 8 hours. For 7 hours. So I feel pretty good about myself. I actually
14: Sister
15: put
14: Hazel
15: the work.
14: Spin doctors in.
15: Yeah. We took Lena early. We went early, like 4 o'clock. Enjoyed Splash Pad. It started off to be a very hot day.
14: Mm-hmm.
15: Started off, there's more to come, obviously. A very hot day, enjoyed the playground, enjoyed the splash pad. Didn't quite know what to make of it at first. And then she got in there and understood, oh, this is like water. I'm going to play with the water. So it was a lot of fun. Went to the U-Line stage for Sister Hazel at 4:30. 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
14: Mm.
15: You get all kinds of stuff going on there. It's fantastic. You get the...
14: There's a kebab, so that's why he likes
15: it. You get the kebab.
16: Oh, okay. I was going to say, we're talking gyro? What are we talking about?
15: Yeah. It's both. You get the kebab stick and the gyro and the fries. It's fantastic. So that's one of the best. Enjoyed that. Then I had the spin doctors.
16: Doesn't matter how it tastes, Drew. As long as you save a couple of dollars. It's going to be delicious, but it's going to taste so much better after that.
15: They load up the gyro meat if you get the right person.
16: That's
15: you get the right
16: about.
15: Person in there, they'll load up the gyro meat.
16: Put some pressure on them. Right. Give them a
15: little bit of pressure.
16: Dollar.
15: But the tough thing was, obviously, I didn't get a nap in on Friday. So the tough thing was like Thursday, I'm sorry. I'm going to get through this day, and I'm going to make it to the 9:30 slate for Gin Blossoms at the U-Line. And it was getting through spin doctors was kind of tough. I mean, because it was fine. They were good.
14: Jam band that people don't realize because they had a couple of pop radio hits. Mm-hmm. But they're more of a jam band. They're more Blues Traveler than, you know.
16: Really, it's a lot of waiting for the like, 182. Really ones that everyone knows.
15: Similar to Blues Traveler.
14: Yeah.
15: So I said, you know what? Here's what I'm going to do. I'm going to make this decision. All right. I walked to those little dock chairs by the little spot where the boats are. Drew, you know what I'm talking about there?
14: Yep.
15: And I went back in that chair, and it was close. It was hot, right? So it was close enough to the lake to get that breeze. And I didn't take a nap, but I had a little mental break for about 30 minutes, and that was all
14: that's
15: I needed.
14: Rested and recharged.
16: That's what I'm talking
14: that's
16: about.
14: That's a veteran play.
16: You're the soberest sleeper at Summerfest.
15: Right. That was crazy, right, how that worked out. I mean, usually when you're on those chairs, Billy, it's a totally different situation.
14: Very much
15: getting a refresh. Get him a coffee, like from the donut
16: place.
15: So I get
16: this guy a water,
15: But then I was able to get up. It was like 9 o'clock. I had my wristband, of course, for the pit at the U-Line because I'm going to see the gym.
16: You're a high roller, yeah.
15: And there I rolled right up there. And, you know, everyone to see who's this guy with the wristband. And two Gin Blossoms shows in a row in Milwaukee. I was front row. So there you go. Let's make it happen.
14: All
15: so
14: right.
15: I was there. I was excited. Winner. You know what I like about being in the pit in the front row? When because you get all the hardcore fans there. They know all the songs. They're into it. They want to talk Gin Blossoms a little bit. And, you know, because it was just me at that point. And eventually saw some people from the building here. That was kind of fun. But was there enjoying the show. They played a great show. It was well worth the lack of sleep to enjoy the Gin Blossoms once again. Sounding good. They had a couple deep cuts, which I enjoyed.
16: There you go.
15: They were definitely energized, and they were in sync as a band, and they're a great, great touring band for many years.
14: It's funny that Armin, that's the day that Armin went. He committed and really went after it. And for me, that ended up being the one day I didn't go. I was 8 for 9. The one day I didn't go was Armin's Gin Blossoms.
15: It was. Funny story for you, Drew. Robin Wilson, the lead singer, made a big announcement that he forgot to turn in his key, gym locker at the Wisconsin Athletic Club.
14: Saw that on social because the Wisconsin Athletic Club put it out and like, hey, does anybody have a tape of this? Or anybody have a, or, you know, because, hey, they need a place to work out downtown.
15: Right. And they
16: did you take the key, get it back to the folks at the WAC?
15: Well, no, because I didn't want to lie and say I was a member. I mean, he asked for a member. I'm not a member. I'm going to lie. I had that on my conscience. I should have probably. I could have been my souvenir. But they mentioned they were at the Brewers game the night before, and they loved he said that you guys have a great arena.
14: You should have taken the key and then take it to the WAC and say, here's the key that the Gin Blossom guy, can I trade it for a membership?
16: Thank you, Drew. Yes.
15: You know what? If I was thinking, I would have done that.
14: That's where you go.
16: That's where the levels are. Yes.
14: Yes.
16: You immediately had the home run ball to be able to negotiate with, and you fumbled.
14: Exactly.
16: Like
14: you could have got a bat. You got to get something. Give me a couple months of membership or...
16: You shoot with a year knowing you'll take 3 months. Exactly. 100%.
15: If I was just thinking ahead more, I would have totally
14: done it.
15: You know, I was like the kid in the bullpen that was running back to give McGuire his home run ball.
16: Yes.
15: Remember that kid that was running back to give it to him? He thought it was
14: absolute classic.
15: It was a fun night overall. I like knowing when the bands are in town more than the one day. It's kind of cool. Like Summerfest guys might have to roll in and roll out, but they were in town for for a day before they went to the Brewers
14: Or a day after, like Russell Dickerson showing up at the Brewers game hanging out and
15: super cool, and they enjoy it. And Gin Blossoms has talked about they've been in Milwaukee a lot. Obviously, they played a great show after the Admirals game in the winter. They love Milwaukee. They like being here, so always fun.
14: Well, that is awesome.
13: And they love when they get to see their number.
14: Good
13: one
14: that you had a good time.
15: Come on, bro.
14: Yeah, Summerfest was.
15: You think these can recognize me when I was pointing at
14: Summerfest was a triumphant run. I did go on. You know, I did make it on, of course, Saturday.
15: You almost had perfect.
16: Was it talk? I was going to say, was it like talking about a perfect game, or was it a planned absence?
14: Yeah, it wasn't. Just wasn't feeling it. Like the couch was too comfortable. It's a little bit of fatigue. These hours, and it's jumbling up your life, your internal clock, and you know, and you go out, and your stamina is reduced when you work our hours a little bit. You got to kind of pick spots.
16: Oh, well, and Drew, there's also the moments where the hangovers are just continually last a different level, to the point where the 3 weekends is almost needed at this age now for me and
14: for us, for sure.
16: Because I think that would be a struggle for the 11 day. I'd be able to figure out a way to get through it, but
14: I did leave the grounds on what day was it? Would have been Saturday, the last day. We were down there hanging out, having a good time. Then I left the grounds because they were getting ready to do the fireworks. My dog freaks out, so we had to be home with the dog at that point.
15: Take care. Otherwise, of
16: give some color.
14: Yeah. And then my plan was
16: the fridge.
14: My plan was to go back and then watch the last couple bands and walk and see the last sets of the Bodines and like whoever's closing out. Because I had been, and I will say, Gin Blossom's okay. I got hooked up here through a friend of ours from the country station down the hall.
16: Come on.
14: His name rhymes with Shanna.
15: Yeah, so
14: did I got to go see Jelly Roll. She had an extra pair that
16: let's go.
14: Didn't
16: get. Yes.
14: So I strolled into Jelly Roll and watched the first hour of his set, then went left before the fireworks. And I was like, I could have come back, but I've had enough. And once I was comfortable and the fireworks were going off.
16: I was going to say, that's going to be a tough one.
15: Can you call yourself Jelly Roll when you lose that much weight? Are you more like a veggie stick?
14: I was like, you know, and I went in with a blank slate, and you would think that'd be something that I would, you know, be a music snob scoff. I get it, man. The dude puts on a great show. He's a hell of an entertainer.
15: That's why I was here,
14: It was wife, it's funny, my wife didn't like it at all.
16: Sure.
14: And I'm just like, I appreciate this. This is cool. I mean, it's, you know.
16: Well, and
14: people were into it. I like watching the reaction
16: into
14: of people.
16: It is a different level, too.
14: Yes, I like watching the reaction of people. Now, there wasn't a total sellout. There were still a lot of grass seats unsold, but it was a good turnout, solid show. I get it. The dude's an entertainer. Gets it. His story is, what's more American than on the 4th of July weekend seeing a guy with that story?
16: Yeah, 100%. And Drew, I love it. Like the people watching to me is always the best part of a state fair or Summerfest, because Summerfest, you get the full reaction of an Armin Sarian seeing the Gin Blossoms for the 15th time, 16th time?
15: Yeah, I don't know. Not that many, but a lot.
16: Getting close to, right? It will get close to at a certain time. But then, you know, people living their absolute best life seeing Jelly, seeing folks living some kind of life over on the rocks. That's one of the better parts of it. And the American story, my man has gone through a number of different things, including some, you know, New York Post, which again seems like about as American as anything right now.
13: Right.
16: Having the Post or writing stories about
15: it. I guess so. That's the truth. That's very true. And to steal some headlines from
13: that whole arc, you know, yeah. You know, losing weight. Now he's going, he's going to be a single fella.
15: That's what it is. I mean,
16: a lot of big guys that are sitting there saying, Jelly.
15: Once you get on that.
16: It's going to be as good as you think.
15: Once you get on the O's. But I don't know if that's why how he lost. So, I'm just assuming. No, but the reality is you do understand the culture more when you see events like that. Like, you're like, you know, not been on my radar, but he's on everyone else's radar. I told you when I saw Young Gravy a few years ago, I kind of had that same revelation. I'm like, all these kids are going crazy for this guy who I don't get. But you know what? It's part of the culture, and you kind of enjoy observing that. So that's what's fun about Summerfest. And it's sad to say it's going to be another year now until it's back again.
16: It does quickly go by.
15: Quickly goes by. I mean, even though the weekends, it's a weekend thing now, and not it always went by quick when it was in that 2-week run. But with the weekends, you're kind of like, all right, we still got next weekend. But I'm like, man, it went by quick. So a lot of fun. But you're right, Drew. The night I was there, that storm came rolling in real hot and real quick. And it was scary for a second down there with the wind blowing and luckily passed through quickly, but scary kind of moments. So
13: lost some branches at the beer garden in the park near my place.
15: And
13: it was like pretty intense.
15: Yeah, the wind was blowing really hot and really fast. So
13: wild. Yeah, well, nothing like what happened in Lake Geneva.
15: Unfortunately.
16: Oh, my gosh.
15: One of the worst tragedies.
16: One of the worst things.
13: Horrific
15: brutal
13: story there. We got the whole, we squeezed a lot of summer into that last weekend around the 4th. So we, you know.
16: Yeah, I think America's 250th birthday was celebrated rightfully so throughout the state. It seemed like it was the perfect weekend for it. And it would have been even better if there wouldn't have been that little bit of a disappointment on the 4th with the Brewers, and they would have been able to sweep the Snakes. But a good weekend set down there, too. And, some good ball games, some tight games. Got to see Murph out of the dugout a couple of times, which is good to be able to see him rehabbing himself back and finding some explanations.
15: Yeah, and coming back and getting 2 of 3 was...
13: The games were taught. The Brewers, I mean... They're basically down to seeds and stems on their pitching staff with the bullpen and what they had to do. And like, I don't know how tenable all this stuff is. And we'll talk about it more. The Woodruff injury looming like a cloud. He's going to be out for a while, and that's going to suck.
16: And does it potentially put them into the... I still don't believe, Drew, it'll put them into the conversations that seemingly every baseball expert wants to put them in of the Scooble sweepstakes that's rolling through.
13: Yeah, but they're going to get somebody.
16: But it'll put them into a lot more conversations of a starting pitcher.
13: And they're definitely going to go get a starter now. They have to. And it's going to happen. And it's funny because on Big 12 Sports Saturday, we fired up that conversation like before we knew that Woodruff was going to get hurt. And it's like, do the Brewers need another starter? Like, I said, yeah. Because you just don't know. And, you know, because right now it's like, yeah, everything's humming right now. But what if guys hit the wall? What if Harrison hits a wall like they all guys do? And Miz, like, what's Miz going to be like when he throws this many innings and the health of Woodruff? And it's like, yeah, right now it's, but this isn't September, October yet.
16: I was going to say.
13: So I lean towards yes. Now it's definitely they got to get
15: you can always.
13: They need bullpen arm and a rotation.
16: I was going to say they need both now. Yep. Now you fully need both.
13: Yep, because I hate to do it, but you can't count on Woodruff coming back and contributing.
16: You cannot when you put him into a playoff rotation. You just simply can't do that in the
13: when
16: equation
13: he's looking
16: now.
13: At right. Our best case is like 6 to 7, 8 weeks right now for him, and maybe Murph said maybe surgery.
16: I was going
13: to
16: say that's a big time maybe.
13: Yeah, I'm not thinking, and not that this was. They said that this was not unexpected. Right? Like, it's because of the way they figured this could happen. But back to dead arm, lost his velo. And then you've seen Sproat and Drone, like, some guys having these short starts. Yeah, man. It's tough.
16: Four innings on 100 pitches just ain't going to get it done.
13: Ain't going to get it done.
16: And you are, you're in a spot where it feels like you're too good not to try to capitalize. I know we've said that how many different years now? But this one right here feels like it's way too gettable, way too winnable, and you'd be doing a little bit of a disservice if you let this go by the wayside. Because you can't be as much as they love Brandon Sproat in his tight pants.
13: You can't
16: fathom putting tight that pants guy on the mound in a playoff game.
13: No doubt.
15: I don't know. You wear pants that tight, you gotta have confidence.
16: He's got a lot of it.
15: But you can always use a Gio Gonzalez type, right? That's what there I would say. You can always use
13: a
15: that
13: veteran,
15: guy.
13: And that's what I said. It's like it doesn't have to be a Scooble necessarily,
15: no,
13: or a Granky Sabathia rental, but you got to get somebody who can,
15: like
13: somebody with a veteran arm who can give you that stability and that you can count on for 6 innings.
15: Yeah, that's the thing. You need to be able to eat some innings.
14: You need six innings on a Tuesday in August, right? And that's because look what they're going through and churning through the bullpen arms right now. Brewers, they're just hanging on. They got a doubleheader looming this week, right?
16: This is going to be a work week. Tomorrow.
14: Tomorrow's the doubleheader with Miz pitching the first game. So that, and then Pittsburgh, and then the much-needed All-Star break to rest, rejuvenate. And they got the draft going on at the same time as you're getting ready for the deadline, the trade link deadline. It makes no sense what baseball does with their calendar. But
16: thank God somebody knows baseball said it.
14: We're going to well, that'll be a game balls and kicks to the balls for sure. So fire those up. Get them ready for us. We're looking forward to those. Dolph is going to – no, wait, is Dolph off today? I think he might be off.
16: I think Dolph is back today. I think he's back today.
14: I think he's back today.
16: Off at, what, Thursday?
14: He might have been off Thursday. It all runs together right now. It's vacation season. But we're glad you're hanging out with us because the band is back together. Billy is back in his chair. You're listening to The Huddle on Fox Sports Radio Wisconsin.
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21: I'm Julian Edelman. 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We're teammates again. 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

0: 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Getting ready. We got a robust audience already, but we're getting ready for Game Balls and Kicks, and it's going to be quite the exchange. We got lots holstered up. Billy was in Vegas. Armin and I got some Summerfest takes. We've got obviously the Brewers and what they did winning a series. Have you seen as many balls? Like, I don't know if it was the desert or what. And the Brewers have hit some rockets lately and had some bad luck, but it seemed like every inning there were balls hit like 110 that were in outs.
1: Scorching, dude.
0: Scorching balls.
2: Yeah, some definitely hard outs.
0: What, a Marte hit a ball like 116 to left field yesterday and was it out? Like,
2: bunch of the top of the wall, too. I mean, Garrett had two homers this series, could have had more. Right?
1: The one like rattled around in play at almost the exact same spot on the other wall that he hit the bomb on. It was crazy. And listening to Murph last night was hilarious.
0: Oh, yeah.
1: After, because I don't know whose microphone he ended up grabbing. One of the reporters was holding. He goes, here, let me hold that thing for you.
0: It didn't have the flag on it. So it was kind of strange.
1: And it was an old school one. He looks in when the guy hits 116 mile an hour, but I would have taken the over.
0: Yeah, you're handing Murph, and it's like he's at open mic night at the ha-ha hole on Pico. He's standing in front of a brick wall. And he's just about doing stand-up. But the Brewers won a series. They won the game. That's a big win for them going into, like, this last week. You're running out of fumes. You're trying to get to the break. Their pitching is decimated. Got a doubleheader coming up on Tuesday.
2: Mm-hmm. Had to come back.
0: They're going to have to make some moves and stuff. But our Hunter Baumgart, even though he's not with us today, he did provide us with a review, did he not, Armin? He left one in the can for us. So let's listen to HB4, Hunter Baumgart's review recap of the Brewers game on Sunday and the series in general. 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
3: Thanks, guys. The Brewers had a successful 4th of July weekend in Arizona, taking 2 out of 3, including a 3-2 win yesterday. The story of the weekend, you could go with Bowers hitting a big home run yesterday to give the Brewers the lead. You could go with a couple of other offensive players. Garrett Mitchell stayed hot over the weekend, but I would look at that Brewers bullpen just giving up 2 earned runs over the entire weekend, and they had to deal with 3 straight short starts. You look at Harrison, you look at Woodruff, who left with the injury. Unfortunately, he goes on the IL. And then Brandon Sproat only went 4 innings on Sunday, and that was the longest start of the weekend for the Brewers, but they get the win on Sunday to win the series, take yet another series. They're now 55-33 on the season. 6 games up on the Cubs in the National League Central as we go into the week before the All-Star break. Cardinals 7.5 back, and that's where the Brewers head next, into St. Louis. This will be 5 games in 4 days. All 6:45 starts at night, and then, of course, the 1 o'clock start coming up tomorrow. Shane Drouin on the mound tonight. Game 1 tomorrow will be Miz. TBA for game 2 tomorrow night. Got to think, though, it's going to be Robert Gasser. Then you have Kyle Harrison on Wednesday. And then game 4, or what will be game 5, right? The last game of the series is going to be TBA for now. I would think it's Logan Henderson. So that's how the Brewers set up coming up into this week against St. Louis. I'll have you for the baseball pregame show coming up tonight, 5:30 on Fox Sports 920 in Milwaukee. And, of course, our social channels. 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Back to you guys.
0: Thank you, Hunter. The Brewers have 8 games left between now and the All-Star Home Run Derby.
1: Yeah, it always feels like it'll happen that they'll have to close the first half in Pittsburgh.
2: Yeah.
1: And you hope you just don't fully limp in there, but it does feel like you're going to with your backs against the wall. This was already their longest stretch of games they were going to play without a day off, then add in a doubleheader. And add in a, you know, Cardinals team that's not trying to quit. They're, what, last wild card right now. And they just had a wild series against the Cubbies this weekend where, looked like they're about to sweep the Northsiders and instead ended up just taking 2 of 3. So they're rolling and you are just hoping to be able to, Yeah, I hate to feel like you just say go 4-4 and rip the pages off the calendar, but that's kind of where you're at, right? I just like get yourself Bruce, to the break and move on.
0: That would be pretty good. If they do better than that.
1: That'd be a win at 4-4.
0: If they do better than that, and they got a 6-game lead in the division over the Cubs, which is huge.
2: Yeah, Cubs lost 2 of 3 over the weekend. Am I right?
1: Pirates
2: come back yesterday. Yeah.
0: Pirates are a game over 500, and this is still like the strongest division in ball. The Reds are. The Reds, they're 41-48. They've fallen off after a good early start, and the Pirates are still scrapping, so that's not going to be easy.
2: Right.
0: There.
1: They're a young team, and definitely still fighting.
2: And the American League is so weird with all the teams that have been struggling. I think that, well, we'll get to trade deadline stuff, obviously, as we go forward. Who are going to be the sellers in the American League? Because everyone's a wild card team. I think that's kind of the weird part.
1: Mm-hmm.
2: You can go 500 and be in the wild card race in the American League. So we'll have to figure that out as we go forward here.
1: Well, you wonder also when more teams will be incentivized to not fully do what the Brewers have done. But, I mean, the Brewers have tried it a couple of times where you try to buy and sell at the same time. Because it's going to be a massive seller's market. Like, to your point, Armin, nobody knows exactly where they're going to be quite yet. And let's be honest, everyone wants to buy. And I think even more teams are going to be incentivized and want to because of the lack of understanding as to what next year is going to bring.
2: Mm-hmm. Let's try to make a run. Yeah,
1: you try to make a run and you try to buy as much of the excitement, goodwill, and the fan base as you possibly can because you don't know what 2027 might bring.
0: The Diamondbacks are one of the more interesting teams in ball.
2: Very.
1: 1,000%.
0: Because, like, if they can stay close, they and the Padres are kind of disappointing right now. They're scuffling, and the Dodgers are light years better.
1: Just racing away.
0: Dodgers have a 14-game lead over the Diamondbacks and Padres, who have identical records of 44 and 45.
1: Yeah, and it hasn't even been that close.
0: No, but the Diamondbacks could get Burns back like in late August or September. And if you're in it and you're adding Corbin Burns to your rotation.
1: And they have an owner that never wants to sell.
0: New.
1: I mean, they've been under 500 and bought multiple players at the deadline. So that's one that's definitely not going to quit. And, I mean, who put the Phillies down after they gave Rob Thompson a red card?
0: Yeah.
1: And took away his key card. Now all of a sudden Mattingly has them playing.
0: Got them and the Braves. Braves have had some injuries and have come back to earth a little bit. It's
1: big
0: fantastic.
1: Time.
0: Very interesting stuff going on in Major League Baseball. And in the huddle, Billy is back. We're skating at full strength. Into a Monday this week. We've got a huge USA game tonight against Belgium with controversy. And got the Brewers and the Cardinals. Oh, baby. Game balls and kicks.
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11: The different color noises, white noise, brown noise, pink noise. Brown noise is deeper, has lower frequencies, it's got more bass, minimalizes that higher frequency. Mm-hmm. And I didn't really know this, but apparently you can liken some of these to sounds in nature. And apparently brown noise is more akin to like a river rapid or a heavy rainfall or thunder.
12: Because there's also white noise and pink noise, you think brown noise is just named after the color brown. Wrong. There was a scientist named Robert Brown from Scotland.
11: White noise is used, aside from just sleeping, a lot of times with like noise-canceling headphones and stuff, mm-hmm. masking other sounds.
12: Pink noise is a little different. It's kind of like the compromise between white noise and brown noise.
11: As far as which one is best for sleep, there have been some very middling studies over the years. But at Oxford in 2017, they said that they fell asleep 40% faster listening to white noise, but their overall sleep was about the same.
12: Okay.
11: There was a study in 2017 from Northwestern of 13 older adults, and they said pink noise provided deeper sleep overall and improved ability to recall words.
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0: I'm Doug Russell. The Brewers and Diamondbacks played three tight games this weekend in Phoenix. Sunday's finale ended with a Gold Glover doing Gold Glove things.
28: High fly ball. It's among the rafters up there. Foul ground right side. And Frelick makes a tremendous catch. And the Brewers hang on. Or did he? Miguel's not sure. And yeah, he got it.
0: Yeah, he did. Audio courtesy of Peacock. The Brewers edge the Diamondbacks 3-2. The crew now in St. Louis for five games over the next 4 days. That includes a doubleheader tomorrow if they can get it in. There is rain again in the forecast for Tuesday, so we'll see. Coming up tonight, Shane Drouin pitches against Dustin May. Game time is at 6:45. At the World Cup, Team USA will be at full strength after all. Flo Balogun's red card suspension has been overturned. He'll play tonight for Team USA against Belgium. Kickoff is set for 7. Hour 2 of the Huddle starts now. I'm Doug Russell on Fox Sports Radio, Wisconsin.
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4: 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Be alert for blitz. If it looks like man coverage, I'll check. I'll go corner jet. You got to cut and crack. Now it's cut and crack. Red right, 18, bob on one. Ready? Cut him and crack.
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0: 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Early risers, insomniacs, sociopaths, 5 o'clock lovers, love you for being with us from the start of the show.
27: Yes, sir.
0: If you're just waking up, welcome. It's Game Balls and Kicks to the Balls Monday. I'm Drew Wilson, joined by Bill Schmidt, back from a little vacation, rested and ready, and Armin Sarian behind the glass, still buzzing from his reunion with the Gin Blossoms.
32: Yeah, it was fantastic. A lot of fun. Good show.
27: It's like a class stage. Reunion whenever you see the boys.
0: For sure.
27: Again.
32: Hey, you know what? There is an aspect to that a little bit. I can't say it's a totally... It's not like you see all the same people at the show all the time, or at least I don't think I have.
27: But it's a lot of the familiar faces.
32: It's nice to know there are other Gin Blossoms fans out there when you sit in the pit in those first few rows, when you're one of the privileged few, you know?
27: Well, you want to go where everybody knows your name.
32: Everybody, the other hardcore Gin Blossoms fans are with you there. And they have the tour shirts and everything like that. So it's awesome.
27: It's a good day to be back. It's a great day to be on the NicolaiLaw.com talking text line. We're going to fire up some of these game balls and kicks to the balls, Drew, because
0: as we said,
27: to our 5 o'clock clubbers, we appreciate you being with us, and we appreciate our friend Jason in Green Bay letting us know. Boys, great to be back in the huddle after vacation. Corn was definitely neat. We got a nice pick of the corn stalks already rolling through. If this is what they're looking like early July... Better be watching out for this harvest.
32: It's going to be
27: a good year.
0: I didn't have any corn over the weekend, but I'm craving it.
27: I thought the same thing. I was walking through the. I was walking through Pick and Save, and I looked at the just ears and ears and ears of corn. I'm like, it's been years.
0: Early corn is never as good as it is in a couple weeks. But I also bought the first watermelon of the season. So
32: delicious.
0: Because I need to make some. I love watermelon. It's great to eat and all.
27: Yeah.
0: But my mind goes to. All right, we need to muddle this into some vodka or maybe a watermelon margarita.
27: That's a good point.
0: A little jalapeno floater.
27: Mm-hmm. Or, get a little drops in there, yes. Yeah.
32: Or a little, not Jamba juice, whatever you had in college when you would put the watermelon in, Ron juice if you're
27: talking some jungle. Jungle juice.
32: If you're a fan, you put the vodka in, you put the watermelon, just the absolute craziest, drink.
27: Many frozen berries as you possibly can for some free ice.
32: Yeah, a bunch of cranberry juice. So a lot of fun. I grilled some corn. I roasted some corn. You can't go wrong with that. It's worth the wait. It takes a long time if you got it in the husk to grill it and to roast it the right way.
27: But it's beautiful.
32: Now I got to remember to have the oven gloves ready when I shuck it because it's hot.
27: That thing's cooking when it comes off, no doubt about it.
32: That's another thing. Got to have that paper.
0: Or if you can't wait, you can use my Tim O'Driscoll, friend of the program and Arrowhead legend.
27: I was going to say
0: Arrowhead
27: legend.
0: University legend. Yeah. He used to pick corn from his yard and stuff and bring it to the press box.
32: Wow.
0: Dole it out.
32: So
0: and he would say, microwave it for 2 minutes, exactly 2 minutes. And it's perfect every time.
27: Wow. Okay. Let's go, Timmy.
0: I have to boil water and I have to grill it. And he's right. And it's the sweetest, freshest, bicolor corn you've ever had.
27: And I will be doing that because that sounds a lot better.
0: Yeah.
27: That sounds a lot easier. I will take that. Yes. 100%. I'm in the work smarter, not harder camp.
32: Hey, if you're in that official scorers club, you have those type of tips, Drew and Timmy.
0: That's right,
32: about
0: man.
32: Corn. You're going to love
0: corn.
32: That.
0: Yeah, I'm telling you. All right. Game Balls and Kicks, 877-794-1973. I'm going to open the bidding. This is an obvious one, but I heard people complaining. I got a little tired on the broadcast yesterday of hearing about Star Spangled Sunday.
32: Mm-hmm.
0: But it was across the board. And what we had was all the games in Major League Baseball yesterday were on Peacock until the NBC game, the night game, right?
6: Yes.
0: But they were all on Peacock. So if you have Brewers TV, tough luck.
6: Yeah.
0: You had to have Peacock.
6: I got to be honest. I didn't even know Peacock had MLB games. I should have known they had games.
0: They were doing the Sunday noon starts for a while, which was kind of weird, but anyway, all the games were on Peacock as part of their deal. So if you're a Brewers fan, you went, I think Wednesday was ESPN only, then Brewers TV, then Apple TV, then Brewers TV, and Peacock. So
32: you think it's only the NFL? It's MLB
0: too? I think I got to kick baseball to the balls for doing that across the board. Now, if you're a Peacock subscriber and you got to watch all the games, it was like having the MLB package. It was great.
6: Mm-hmm.
0: If not, it was kind of a pain in the ass. And if you want to switch back and forth between other sporting events, I don't know, like the World Cup or anything else, not optimal for flipping, which we've talked about before ad nauseum. That's just not, it's the soup that we're in.
6: It's the most obnoxious part of streaming.
0: Yep. It's the soup that we're in. But, so while I want to kick them to the balls, and first of all, we have to establish that today is Game Balls and Kicks to the Balls Monday as it is.
6: Yeah.
0: And we have a sound effect for a game ball today. And Armin, what does it sound like when you give someone a game ball for a job well done?
7: Sacrificing his body like only Salvatore can.
0: There's the win.
32: Steve Berthium on the call yesterday when the Brewers won yesterday on Sal's catch.
0: Okay,
32: so.
0: We'll talk more about that. And then the flip side of that is the kick to the balls.
32: No, it might be a little complicated. Let me explain this. I'm sure you guys are going to be like, oh, no, what's going on?
6: Okay.
0: All right.
32: So we're talking about the decision and Belgium's reaction to what is going to happen with the U.S. striker, Belgune. But, like, this was the reaction of the coach for Belgium. Now, it's a little complicated because he was speaking through a translator. So play a long version and I'll give you the short version for Canada.
11: As I said to your colleague during the individual interviews, I didn't know that FIFA World Cup, the 5th of July, is now 1st April, and that's April's Fool's then.
32: So apparently he's calling April 5th. He said he didn't know July 5th was April Fool's Day, but it was in through a translator. So this is the kick to the ball sound.
11: It's April Fool's Den.
32: So I'm just
6: going
32: to shorten it.
6: Let's give a kick to the balls to April Fool's Den.
0: April Fool's Den. Yeah, okay.
32: April Fool's Den. I just love that.
0: All right.
32: Because it's like a double kick, right?
0: Double kick.
32: It's Rudy Garcia, double by kick. The way.
0: And I want to go both ways because on one hand, I know it's the future and it is what it is, and they got to have the money stream. So putting all the games on the slate on Peacock deserves a kick. But they also get a game ball to counterbalance it because they did it when you do a game like that, and to have the Diamondbacks play-by-play guy and the Brewers analyst gives you a good broadcast as opposed to two guys parachuting in like they do on Apple TV when they don't know and they get 100% stuff wrong on both sides.
6: Yep, 100% true.
0: This was actually pretty good.
32: Yeah.
6: Yeah, and there's something too, like Rock did the ESPN game when they opened up against the Yankees a couple of years ago. And it was awesome hearing Joe Buck do the game. However, it was Rock and Joe Girardi on the Yankees side, and they were both like, yeah, Joe, kind of don't know anything, man. Like, it would be very, very nice, but like correcting him throughout the entire game.
0: Yeah.
6: And it is good to be able to have some true knowledge of the two teams. And I do talk out of both sides of my mouth when it comes to streaming and sports and the packages, because it is how the business continues to grow to exponential levels. Like the demand for the games, it is the only television product that you have to watch live.
0: Yep.
6: If you really want to have the experience, it's the only one you have to watch live. And that's why, you know, there's billions of dollars being thrown at UFC. I don't think it's because that many people love watching fighting, but it's when it's live, it's the only thing you have. And for baseball, they botched that Roku deal so bad.
0: Yeah.
6: Like their Sunday leadoff that was on the Roku channel was so bad that at least they're rectifying it a little bit with the NBC. Maybe it was because I was off and I didn't add in enough lead in time. I was stunned with the NBC deal, and I was surprised at the Peacock one. But again, just the good workaround that you luckily turn into sometimes. They throw all those Peacock games on YouTube TV under some disguise as NBC Sports Extra. And I didn't have Peacock, but I was able to watch the game. So it was like it's one of those weird ones where it pops up and you take. I don't know how it continues to evolve and how they all incestually combine. So there's games like that where, well, you're a YouTube TV subscriber, so you're a Peacock subscriber, that doesn't work and you can't log into the app that way. We'll be able to let you watch this in the college games that you have. It's so convoluted, and you would think that there would be just some big
27: conglomerate, maybe some massive company that would say, what if we just put all of these great channels together on one package and then allowed you to watch them? Like sold it as a television package, and then you just had all of them funneled on like one box. I don't know. Maybe that would work or not.
32: That might be a good idea. Maybe we should do that one.
13: Maybe
32: day.
13: We should.
27: You're right. Maybe it would work. I don't know. It seems like it would be a good idea into a cables package or something.
32: I was the same way. I was blissfully unaware that it was a Peacock game because you're used to figuring out, okay, if it's not Brewers TV, it was ESPN the other night, then Apple TV, and it's like, oh, Peacock? I'm like, what is this, Creighton DePaul? Like, I thought that was the last time I watched
27: it. Yeah, it did feel like a Nebraska-Maryland game.
32: But
13: to have the menu and to be able to watch all the games, and then they had like other angles and stuff. They had some bells and whistles. But it was basically the same production you'd get from Brewers TV.
27: It was the same. I appreciate the score bug. I like the NBC vibe. I always think the NBC productions are good. So that was cool. But not only just because we got to see Dilly on a national broadcast, which we appreciate. I liked Steve Berthume being on and a throwback to my youth because that man got me up for school a lot of different things.
13: Oh, yeah.
27: He was narrating a lot of sports centers while I was eating 1 to 2 to 3 bowls of cereal before class every morning.
13: That's right. All right. Hit us with your game balls and kicks, 877-794-1973. Yesterday, I had kind of a leisurely afternoon. Took the dog for an extended stroll, and I walked down, don't usually do this, but I walked down Wisconsin Avenue, took a glance at the Giannis mural, which has never been repaired.
27: Yeah.
13: We could kick to the balls whoever tagged it.
27: Yeah, good one, guys.
11: It's April's Fool's, Den.
13: It wasn't so much an anti-Giannis tag. It was just some idiot that
32: wanted his name out there,
13: spray anything, and then it was fixed quickly. But I walked by it, and it dawned on me, like, today's the day. It's the end. We're getting the press release today.
27: Officially. It's gonna go down today officially.
13: At some point, like, we're a couple hours away from, they've had the press release holstered up and ready, but I don't know if that's where the kick to the balls. We talk about it all the time with NBA transactions. Like, how dumb is that you can't?

0: the bigger kick to the balls that I've gotten out of all of it, in reading more of the Jim Ossarski piece and more of the fallout through it, Rona Shelburne had a really, really good piece. Man, the real kick to the balls is him putting out that Wolf of Wall Street clip after the trade deadline.
1: It's April's Fool's, Den.
2: Well, that's why I keep going back
0: to have not. I have not think that there's been more a more disingenuous post that you've been able to see from somebody than at that moment, than in the back channels. You're politicking for over almost a full year at that point to get moved. And then it's, I'm not leaving. And legends don't leave, they attract. Well, they get attracted to different attractions. Is that what the one was? Because obviously then, at that point, we're not at legend status. Like, that post is now, is not aging well at all, and is getting maybe more of a point of contention, I think, with a lot more Bucks fans. And he is going to, he's trending more and more onto the dislike territory with that one and more of the stories that are coming out.
2: You know, as I sifted through the manure of this whole thing and tried to process it, Billy, that's the one thing I keep coming back to as well, because a lot of the rest of it I can kind of get over and understand and thank and like go back and say 13 years and everyone grows up and everyone changes and things will change. So I understand that you might not be the same person you were at 19. That's okay. You changed a little bit and everyone would. But that's the one thing I keep going back to. That's the worst look for Giannis in this. And I can be honest to say it. I agree with you 100%, Billy. That keeps sticking in my head. Like, if you were aware and you knew you were probably going to leave or were ready to leave, that's just a bad look. You making that post makes it look like you're just kind of playing around with us. And I don't like that. No one likes that because we really felt like you.
3: The flip side of that, though, and I've been thinking about this, too, because you go through the machinations. Like, should we have been tougher on Giannis? Like, should we have, you know, you're letting this, like, cloud the judgment of it. But my thing with it is, a lot of people are saying, why doesn't he just say that he wants out? Well, that wouldn't help the Bucks' efforts to trade him.
0: 100%
3: So he actually is doing them a solid. And the Bucks, maybe the Bucks had said, hey, don't, you can say it to us and like whatever, League of the Champs, but we don't need him saying that because it depresses his value. And teams are, oh, they got to move him. He wants out. Yep. So,
2: and he said, no problem, I'll do that.
3: So that to me is like, that would have been, so for people who were pining for that clarity and they, well, I want him to say that he wants out, have the balls to say it, like, that doesn't help.
0: No, it
3: that
0: doesn't.
3: Wouldn't have been good.
0: However, when you are still going to manipulate and pull the strings behind the scenes, like the, that is reported of like four different trades that were right out of the gate next, you knew that you weren't going to have that kind of wheeling power to deal him anywhere. Nobody does in the NBA unless you have a Damian Lillard situation where my man signs the extension and then demands a trade like most superstars have done.
2: I agree. Well, the rest of it, I can understand that part of it is good, Drew, that he didn't reveal it or whatever, and he did it behind the scenes. Okay, so in the end, that helped us get more value. But I think that post and that those questions, one day he's going to have to account for that. Whether it was a social media manager or some guy that's just running his account, and we might just get, I didn't run my social media. I didn't know anything about that. I don't know if I believe that, however, because it still represents you. But if that's all we get, but one day we'll have to get an accounting for that, whether it's in 40 years with a book, whether it's in 20 years with an interview, or there's going to be a place in time.
0: There'll be an episode of Thanasis in there.
2: There's going to be a place
0: he's
2: in
0: still
2: time
0: doing the podcast.
2: Where there's going to be time where it's like going to be the healing tour. These things always go the same way, where it's going to be like,
3: well, it'll
2: retired,
3: be Ossarski or somebody gets to sit down right before he plays, before the Heat visits Milwaukee for his return performance.
2: And if he's closed off,
3: what if he's load managing that day?
2: No, because that's what I'm thinking about too. And because maybe he's a
0: that crossed my mind already. Because it really crossed my mind when I thought about LeBron potentially going to Miami as well. I'm like, wait, then both of them could sit because LeBron hadn't played here in 4 years.
2: And what would the reaction be and all those things? I hope it's positive one day, but who knows? I mean,
3: but the other thing is, think of the timing of it. The deadline passes, and like at that time, Giannis thought he was going to come back and play and try to lead the team to a playoff, maybe, right? Wasn't that part of the
0: It
3: the
0: seemed
3: soup
0: like it was around
3: it?
0: That time, yeah.
3: Yeah. Mm-hmm. And again, my thing was Giannis was always consistent. Two things were true. I want to stay in Milwaukee. I want to compete for championships. When those roads reached a fork and they went in diverging directions, then it was inevitable.
0: It is.
3: To me, it's like,
2: I can process that.
3: So he stayed true to, I want to stay in Milwaukee. I want to play for championships. I'm over 30. I got to have every year. I want a chance to win. And now.
2: Yeah, but if that decision was made a year ago, why are you making it sound different to appease fans? That's the one thing we'll have to account for, Billy, right?
3: Like I said, when, you know, if he.

0: he was back channeling and he wanted to go to New York before the season, if that's indeed the case.
1: Yeah.
0: True, there's that part of it in disingenuous, but everybody who says he should have just declared that he wanted out, like, no. That's not, that would not have helped the Bucks cause. He ended up in some ways,
1: they probably
0: by holding his tongue, he, you know, they got more and he helped the team.
1: But the tough thing is, I mean, we've been hearing about this and it's been very, very well reported throughout by a number of different sources that his camp from last NBA draft combine was like, yeah, we're out. We're getting out.
0: We're not signing the extension,
1: so move it around. And that's the deal. We're not signing the extension and we want out are two different things.
0: Yeah.
1: Right? Well, they are two different things. And I think that where I need to be out here and I'm never playing here again is different than in a year I'm not going to sign an extension.
0: That's true,
1: right?
0: Too. I'm not signing an extension again because I can't fathom a way that this team can be competitive.
1: Yeah. Totally.
0: You know, like that's I'm not signing here because
2: which I can process logically. If you think, listen, I got to win and I can't be here for it.
0: I mean, what if the Bucks had said we're going into the season, we're not trading him, we're gonna let him ride it out.
1: God, that would have been a hilarious game of chicken to be able to play with Jimmy Haslam and company.
0: Yeah, but they decided not to. And Haslam's been down that road with Myles Garrett now,
1: and the other one in the final kick to the balls before we get Dolphin here. Kick to the balls for me to thinking Jalen Brown had more trade value than just Paul George.
0: Holy cow.
3: Two first round picks.
0: Yeah.
2: Well, that's a good example of when you do give away the position. I mean, everyone knew Jalen was unhappy. Maybe that's all they could do. But you traded him for that to that team.
1: Kick
0: to the balls to everybody who underestimated the value of Hugo Gonzalez.
1: Yeah, no kidding. Oh, my God. Hugo's completely untouchable at this point.
0: I mean, aren't you just glad that the Bucks didn't get Jalen Brown?
1: I'm very glad now.
0: I mean, that would have been a disaster.
1: It would have been awful. I'm glad that we now could have just
0: been like
1: put
0: having
1: it to
0: Dame
1: bed.
0: Without Giannis.
1: And now we get to enjoy just Yakachunas play from overseas because he's just dominating these overseas leagues.
2: Right. Oh, my gosh. Yeah, absolutely.
0: Gotta love it.
2: And Bogoljubmarkovic as well.
0: Bogo's looking good in the California League, right? That's fantastic.
2: The Adriatic.
4: Looks a little filled out. I like that.
0: We're going to take a quick break. When we come back, it'll be halftime. We'll get some orange slices, get an Uncrustable perhaps, a juice box, and Scott Dolphin's going to pop on by.
2: And we got Cam Jones.
0: Our halftime correspondent. Armin's all happy. Marquette guy going to the herd.
2: Two-way.
0: Fantastic. Dolphin's next. We've reached halftime of the Monday edition. You're in the huddle. 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

0: The Huddle continues, Monday edition. Drew, Billy, and Armin back together. Billy's back from vacation. Here's a guy who's always with us, Scott Dolphin, our halftime correspondent from FM 106, country station on the Hall. Hello, Dolph.
1: Hi, fellas. Hope you had a good holiday weekend. Armin coming, bumping back with Jelly Roll, who wrapped up Summerfest.
0: I was there.
1: You went to the show.
0: I went to the show. I was impressed. I went in with an open mind. I thought, oh, I get this. This guy's a hell of an entertainer. Puts on a hell of a show.
1: It is. It's a great show. When he was here a couple years ago, we went to the amphitheater show. But Saturday night, I wanted to roam the grounds. You know, I saw you. We saw you there, I think it was Saturday, maybe it was Friday, Drew, in the covered, what is it, the Aurora Stadium?
0: Oh, the, that would have been...
1: It was really loud in there. We yelled, but you didn't hear us.
0: I was making the rounds as well. Friday was the day I didn't go. I lost my perfect attendance. I only made it 8 out of 9 days this year.
1: Okay, so we must have saw you...
0: Thursday.
2: Got it. Did you hit the perfect attendance, Dolph?
1: I missed one day.
2: Okay.
0: Yeah, there you go.
1: First Friday. Other than that, I was there, and I'm feeling it. The last couple weekends on Monday, you know, you feel it after being there three straight nights late.
0: Definitely.
3: Get sore, man.
0: Yeah.
2: I was going to say, the feet are, and this that's going to make me sound about like the oldest possible guy in the world. My feet are the ones that are going to hurt after standing on the asphalt. Yeah.
1: For me, it's the knees. That's what I noticed Sunday morning, getting out of bed more than anything else.
0: Like playing a softball tournament or something.
1: It is.
2: 100%. Why on earth am I so sore?
0: Just beat up. So what was the best music you saw during the run? What was your favorite act? There's so many good ones. You saw Little Feet. You saw a bunch of bands.
1: Yeah, Little Feet. Jayhawks the other night were really good. Probably the two that come to mind, Marcus King Band. And then the kids Saturday night, Jonah Kagan. What a show he put on, man. Young guy. And that was at the Big Backyard. Last show I saw before walking out the gate. Really has a good edge to him. And that was really enjoyable. There were so many, though. You know, I love going in the middle of the afternoon to watch bands I've never heard of.
0: Yeah.
1: And a lot that I have. But
3: I love that.
1: Yeah, you discover new acts that you become fans for a long time. Yeah,
2: where do they find these guys in country music? How on earth do you just find something ridiculously handsome like this, Jonah?
3: You're just spitting out these
2: It's unfair.
3: Yeah. Great looking, you know, handsome guys with a ball cap on and their name, you know, Tucker.
2: Jones. Dropped right out of Savannah, Georgia.
3: Yeah, right out of there. Yeah. Used to play D2 college football somewhere.
1: Like Tucker Wetmore.
3: Yeah,
1: right?
3: Wetmore. Yeah. I mean, who said it once? Every country guy's named Jordan or Tucker or Luke or Winston.
0: A lot of Lukes.
3: Good. I mean, the next guy's going to be named Wyatt Winston. I'm just coming up with names right now. Like, you know what I mean? But they're talented guys, you know?
1: I'm sorry I missed you down there, Armin. We were at Gin Blossoms for a while.
3: You were up in the down in the pit with the wristband? No. Oh, that's why I didn't see you.
1: I wasn't in the pit. No, I was way in the back. I was in the nickel seats.
0: Yeah, Armin.
3: No, that's all good.
0: Armin doesn't hang around the unwashed to see his favorite
1: band. That's right.
2: He's VIP. He's with the band.
3: I could roll in like Sinatra after eating my Euro.
0: The other guy who could be on a ticket to Stardom is that Sam Barber kid.
3: There's another guy, Sam Barber.
1: Yeah. He's already a big deal and had a big crowd. There were a lot of big crowds over the weekend. Friday night was huge, and Sam Barber had a big show on Saturday night at the BMO.
3: They were piling in there. They definitely were. That was a big weekend.
1: Yeah. Nice fireworks display at the end of the night.
2: That always caps it off, right?
3: So, Paul, that was a crazy show.
0: The one thing was, we didn't get the ideal weather. We didn't get the sunshine. We were dodging raindrops throughout the weekend. Cloudy weekend.
3: More heat.
0: Yeah.
3: More
0: we didn't get the classic, perfect Summerfest, 78 degrees, sunny. You know, like the beer metrics, the best weather to drink.
2: Perfect optimal drinking temperature. True.
1: Yeah. I thought a couple times we were just going to get hammered with weather. You know, they had big weather south of us in Ballard County.
0: Yeah.
1: And north.
0: To Dodge.
1: So, the Thursday there was some big gusts of wind, but no rain. Saturday it rained on us for maybe an hour late afternoon, but then it was okay, I thought.
0: So, Dolph, do you have, is it appointment viewing to stay up and watch the USA tonight with, given the backdrop of the red card rescinded?
1: Absolutely.
0: A chance to move on.
1: Absolutely. And it won't be easy, right? I don't know a lot about Belgium, but I read up on them this morning. And they got a lot of Premier League guys and Liga. They got a lot of horses on that roster.
2: And now this was the last, was 14 the last time the USA made it to the round of 16? Was that one of the, because I know Belgium knocked them out in 24 one of the last times that they made
1: I thought it was like 02 or something. Was it when they made the 8 last? Is that what it was or no? I don't remember.
2: I think you're right on that one because that was the land. Yeah. That would have been one of the Landon Donovan goals, if I'm not mistaken. They all run together at some particular point in time. But I just love the fact that we win gold medal in hockey. Now we get to take over potentially into soccer. They're two sports, Dolph, that I... Otherwise, in our ecosystem, we're just not going to get super into.
1: Great
2: but it
1: point.
2: Feels like this one is even more people are more invested now than they even were when Team USA was running through in the Olympics.
1: I think we're so far, you know, we've gotten a lot better at it. They always told us we would when we were in gym class in sixth grade. You better get good at this game because this is going to be our future in 20 years. Obviously, it hasn't gotten to that point, but you can tell these guys are worldwide stars as well that are on Team USA's roster. And I think back to like the...
2: they got the fewest guys playing in the MLS that they've ever had.
1: Yeah, that's true. Uh-huh. That's true.
2: I mean, like,
1: that's
2: all due respect to Sporting KC.
1: We laugh at that, that's true.
3: That's a great point.
1: You know, but I think back to...
3: Why do a Real Salt Lake like that, man?
2: Well, I'm sorry, New York City Bulls, right? Is it still the Red Bulls? Like, I appreciate them trying, but let's get some guys from Aston Villa over here.
3: When you get off the plane to go to Disney World, do you say, honey, we're in Orlando City?
2: that's all I think about.
3: That's a great point.
2: Great.
3: Yeah, you're right.
2: I think of KC. I don't think of the Chiefs. I think of Sporting KC, the Seattle Sounders.
1: Of course you do.
2: Not the world champion Seahawks.
3: Oh my. We need more guys in the La Liga and the Bundesliga.
1: We do. Yeah. Because you think back to when was the World Cup here? Was it
3: 94?
1: 94.
3: That's right. I had it for the Super Nintendo, man. That was a great video game, man. That's when we got excited about the World Cup in 94.
1: And we were excited, but we knew that there was no way in hell we were going to really, you know, get to the semifinals.
3: No, that's why getting to the knockout stage that year, round of 16, was so exciting.
1: That was a win.
3: And all those guys, yeah.
0: Wouldn't it be nice to live in a world where the round of 16 was the baseline of expectation?
2: Oh, that's fair. Yeah.
3: Like being a UC Davis in the NCAA tournament.
1: Yeah. Yeah, exactly. It's like Sweet 16 in basketball. But the fact that it's here, we could see what an incredible home field advantage that has. Look at Mexico last night. That atmosphere was insane in Mexico City.
0: Ridiculous.
1: They fall short against England, but it just created so much excitement. And obviously, you're going to hear the stories of the seismic readers tonight out in Seattle again, you know, measuring whatever on the Richter scale.
3: I don't know what's going to happen tonight, obviously, but there's just a different seemingly DNA in this American soccer team that we've been used to. It's always felt like disappointment. And this year, I mean, they just feel like a different team that's not crumbling.
0: I'm with you there, but I also feel like Belgium's been kind of like underperforming so far.
2: They haven't played one of their best games, it looks like.
0: True. They're due. So that's part of it. But I still think, I'm like 60-40. The U.S. gets through.
2: Yeah, the U.S. slight favorite, as close as probably a toss-up as you can get.
3: Basically a coin flip.
2: But I also wonder, I mean, the one thing that I've been able to pick up, USA has scored and scored early. They've jumped on these teams really, really early. I don't know if as much of it, similar to in baseball, like Brewers are going to be a much different team when you play from ahead than you are playing from behind. Sure, yeah. Like the way that you can strategically set some stuff up, that's been their motto, is they're going to score within the first 20 minutes or so and then hopefully play from ahead.
1: Including that first game against Paraguay, which has pretty much locked a lot of teams down since then, giving up a goal there. So that's looking
3: that's a
1: like
3: good a good sign.
1: They scored four goals against them. So
3: yeah,
1: it'd be great if it continues tonight. I mean, obviously the country has gotten behind this thing big time. And then the fact you get the red card overturned for Balogun, that's huge news. Well, I love the really fact good. That they... They're listening to Ella Langley on the bus after games, you know, choosing Texas and singing along.
2: It's a good tune.
1: It is a good tune.
2: Dalt, that's a good tune that gets stuck in my head far too much. You need to, next time you guys get a chance to talk to Ella, you need to potentially see if she can make a little bit less earworms. Because me yelling around, he's choosing Texas, I can tell, all throughout my day, they could make that song just a little less catchy and it would be a winner for me.
1: We'll tell Miranda Lambert, too. She's got the co-write on that song.
3: That's it, right? Yeah?
2: Yes!
1: There it is.
0: Armin the DJ.
3: Oh, I'll get it.
2: My man Dave, Dave Gasper, he, like, when Ella Langley first, because she had a big hit last year, right?
1: Riley Green, You Look Like You Love Me was huge.
2: You Look Like You Love Me.
1: She's had a couple now.
2: There were a couple of individuals who were praying that Ella Langley would tell them that You Look Like You Love Me. Armin Dave Gasper loved Ella.
3: He was like Ella Dangley.
2: You know? Oh, he was so pumped. He was so pumped when that one came up, dude.
1: She's like, Drew, for guys our age, she's like late 70s, early 80s Linda Ronstadt.
0: There you go.
1: Kind of a lookalike.
3: Yeah. Yeah, with the dark hair.
1: Yeah.
3: The dark.
1: Yeah.
3: As long as she doesn't wear the bangs. I'm not really into the bangs.
1: No, you're not a bangs guy?
2: Oh, wow.
3: Am I getting
2: too
3: specific here? Is that like, I don't know. So,
1: you probably hate my bangs, Armin.
3: Well, no, it's different.
0: I know. He likes the flow.
3: Hey, she's playing in Green Bay Thursday?
1: August 20th. August, she's here in August. That's a rest
3: show. Sorry about that. That was the near me, not the next show. I had the near me.
0: That's a good one. All right.
3: Yeah. She's in Calgary. She's in Canada playing some shows this week.
1: Probably Country Thunder. They have a Country Thunder up there as well.
3: Nice.
2: So hey, this is, are we getting into now, where is the rank and file here? Because it's still Country Thunder in Twin Lakes, right?
1: Yep.
2: That is still going to be number one.
1: Yeah, and that's not this weekend, but I believe the following weekend.
2: And then there's Country Jam in Eau Claire. And then there's the one in Oshkosh that has changed names a couple of times,
1: that's
2: correct?
1: Yeah, that's Crossroads 41.
2: Okay.
1: That's a big one. We have the Hodag. Up in Rhinelander.
2: Yes.
1: Yep, that's a big one. And then there's another country fest. Wisconsin has more country fests per capita, I think, than any state
3: easily.
1: In the country.
2: There was it was maybe my biggest frustration in college when I was working in interning during the summer. I got invited to all of these different country festivals, and I'm like, wait, I already got invited to that one. No, this one's this weekend. No, this one's next weekend. You couldn't keep them straight, and then to miss all of them was a massive L. Summerfest being done, people think, okay, now you put the music into the back burner. Not so much when you're talking about festivals across the state.
1: No.
2: They go hard for some 4 days.
1: Pretty much go every weekend if you wanted to. And they go from, they start in June and they go all the way through August.
2: It's going to be a good time.
1: And then Alpine Valley has a lot of great shows this year, too, through late September.
2: And that's where the camping goes down. That's where it really goes down when the sun goes down, right?
1: Well, Thunder is a big, legendary camp spot, party spot. Time. But Alpine, they've got a solid lineup this year, too.
0: Pretty solid. So now that the Summerfest letdown, well, there's Bastille Days and there's other stuff that's going to happen.
1: I love Bastille Days. I think it's kind of underrated. You know, we don't think about it maybe a lot because it's not on the Summerfest grounds.
3: Yeah, like Cathedral Square, yeah.
1: We're reminded on Thursday night with the late night run, the Storm the Bastille.
0: Storm the Bastille run. I've done that a couple of times.
1: Have you really?
0: Oh, yeah.
1: That's so is that just a reason to go through downtown drinking beer, Drew? Is
0: basically, yes. I mean, there are people who take it seriously.
3: The runners like it, you know.
0: Yeah, but it's a three-mile jaunt, like, you know.
3: It's fun to do it at night, though. I'll say that. I did it a couple times. Not that I was ever a big runner.
0: It runs through my neighborhood and right past the my favorite establishment.
2: I like that. Okay.
0: So now I realize that, you know, they hand out some Miller Lights to people. Patrick from the Palapa will hand out beers to people that are running.
3: It's more of a celebratory. You know, people are on their balconies cheering.
0: That's not a run that you try to PR in. Or I'm doing marathon prep and I'm trying to run a PR. Like, okay, there are people that will do that and that are competitive, but it's mostly just a excuse to run at night through downtown and drink.
1: Right. Got to take advantage of being outside. Have you guys done any of the soccer bar outdoor parties yet?
0: No.
1: My daughter and her boyfriend went to was it France playing Saturday? And they won, and they went they were in somewhere in Wauwatosa at an outdoor big huge party, and I know they're all over town, all of the well-known soccer
0: Rams
1: bars
0: in South Milwaukee doing it well.
1: Freaking huge. They block off downtown in South Milwaukee for that one.
0: Huge. Tonight is the night. If you haven't gone out yet, you don't have World Cup fever. Tonight's the night. If you're a late comer, jump on it now. And if the U.S. wins, if the U.S. goes through, then you get another week of, you know, exciting fun.
2: That's the thing. Win one more so then this is like in the playoffs in the NFL, so we get another couple of days of content and fun. Yeah,
1: sure. It is.
0: The English, the victory, England-Mexico was a classic. It's the game of the tournament really so far, and you just hope that now the games will still, they're going to get better because it just amps up.
3: And you saw the big favorites in, obviously, you know, Argentina surviving. And
1: well, today is, Spain-Portugal?
3: Spain-Portugal. Yep. A couple of teams that, you know, have a lot of tradition, they have talent and, expectations that have not been fulfilled lately. So that's a good one.
0: Would it surprise you to know that the World Cup started in 1930, so the next one will be like the 100-year?
1: Oh, I didn't know that.
0: Yes. And that only eight teams have won it?
3: I would have thought
2: that was the staggering number. When only eight teams have won it, that one was the surprising one to me. I got a good full lowdown on the World Cup from a cousin.
0: And the closest country to us is the country that's won it the most is Brazil.
3: Brazil, right.
2: Okay, yeah. And they just got bounced out yesterday, right?
0: Brazil, yeah.
1: In fact, who is it? Is it Neymar?
2: Neymar, yeah.
1: Neymar announced it in a teary retirement speech last night.
3: I'm done with this.
0: Countries that have won are Brazil, Germany, Italy, Argentina, France, Uruguay.
3: Uruguay, yeah, a couple times.
0: England and Spain.
1: England last won in 1966.
0: They
3: think of it as their game, you know, obviously.
0: 60 years ago. But yeah, and then last night, so that's
1: Harry Kane.
0: Harry Kane.
2: Harry Kane with putting England into the round of eight once again with the golden boot chance.
3: England are in dreamland. That was the live three commentary lions. When they got up 2-0.
0: Anything better than those soccer announcers, man?
2: They're better than
0: wordsmiths. They're all like Jack Buck, and they're all, you know, or
2: dude,
0: Vin
2: it's
0: Scully.
2: Unbelievable. And Vin Scully. The cat from Telemundo, my wife's cousin Fernando was watching the game with him, Colombian super fan.
3: Fernando.
2: And he had the games on Telemundo this weekend. And I'm like, wait a second.
3: That's awesome,
2: I've been
3: dude.
2: Missing this electric thing. Oh. No, all due respect to Fox and the broadcasters' sure. families. I will not be watching another one on Fox. I'll be watching them things on Telemundo with the sound all the way up because that is an electric. Awesome
1: so
2: vibe.
1: Is there the one guy that had that patented trademark, go, go, go, go? Or is that, do they all do that?
0: The go, oh. There was one guy that kind of started it.
2: He trademarked it and started it up, and there's nobody that's hitting that A like him.
1: That's right up there with John Sterling.
3: The guys that would hold goal for like 3 minutes, you know. When they
2: right. I actually think you got to go check on him. He's going to need a defibrillator after this?
3: Simon is crazy.
0: Is he an opera singer?
2: It's so good. So yeah, I will be watching all of those games on Telemundo now from this point forward.
3: You know, and if you like the big boys, it's like the NCAA tournament. We want upsets until it's later round. The big boys are still playing in this tournament. I mean, all the world powers are involved. I mean, Brazil's out now. That's the biggest one that had the upset. So
1: we've seen some tight ones, but they've been able to advance.
2: And now, do we want Portugal today? Because we're gonna win tonight, and then we get the winner of this game, right? Yeah. So we want Portugal to somehow knock out Spain, correct?
3: This is tough. I don't know what's a better matchup. I really don't.
1: Well, if nothing else, to see you know, one of the
2: let's get rid of all those skeletal corpse out there.
0: Champions fear no one.
2: Yeah, let's get those skeletal remains out there for us when we feast on them in the next round.
1: 41-year-old Ronaldo still at it at a high level.
0: Still going at it. Dolph, thanks for popping in.
1: All right, fellas,
0: appreciate it. Happy Giannis trade is official day.
1: Oh,
0: or unhappy.
1: Okay,
0: yeah. By the way, I just saw Giannis has an interesting endeavor going on today. We'll talk about that when we.
2: Can
0: we come back? No, but it might be worse. You're in the huddle, Fox Sports Radio, Wisconsin.
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0: Before we get a little who's hot or who's not, I did tease. I just saw a retweet, a repost from Giannis moments ago, retweeting a tweet from his brother Alex. And it's a kick stream going to happen 3 p.m. I don't know if it's live from Athens. If it's 3 p.m. their time, our time, I don't know. But it's with Giannis, Alex, and the influencer Neon. If you're aware of who he is, condolences.
1: Yeah, I was just going to say.
0: I know who that is because he's been in all. Yeah, Neon.
2: I don't know. I have no idea.
1: Neon, American YouTuber.
0: N3ON.
1: Sweet blonde hair. Yeah.
2: You know what? You got Giannis is blessing his brothers. Geek. He's like, all right, I'll give you this one, Alex. But you need some.
1: Initially gained popularity for his NBA 2K and Fortnite gameplay videos. Okay, all right.
2: Somewhere kids are freaking out about him. I just have no idea. Yeah, about this guy.
0: He's one of those.
1: So Alex is now also getting into the podcast game?
2: I'm saying, I think he's just I'll put
0: it's a kick stream, but I don't know.
2: On your stream.
0: Alex is now playing in Greece, right? He signed to play in Greece.
1: Yes.
0: So, well.
2: He's got a regular job.
0: More power to him. More power to him. Time for a little Who's Hot, Who's Not, brought to us by our friends at Donovan Jorgensen. The heat wave broke, but man, I hope your air conditioner didn't, because...
1: The worst week to have that, no doubt about it.
0: Yeah.
1: No doubt about it.
0: Little Who's Hot, Who's Not. Employee owned for 40 years, DonovanJorgensen.com, the website. Billy, who do you like for Who's Hot and Who's Not?
1: So obviously, you know, Jake Bowers is going to end up in the hot category for the Milwaukee Brewers with a nice home run yesterday. Give the Brewers the lead in a 3-2 win. Harder to be hotter. Now, granted, 0-for-4 with 3 Ks yesterday. You might forget about Garrett Mitchell for the week that he had in the two games prior to.
2: What a stretch he had, man.
0: Almost had two homers on Friday night.
1: I was going to say, almost had two homers on Friday night and almost had another one on Saturday night that if he hit it, you know, a foot left, is another bomb that he had. He's striking the ball like no other.
2: This is the Garrett Mitchell we've wanted, that we've been waiting for, that we deserved, and now we're finally getting it. That's all I'm going to say.
1: But let me give you maybe the worst not category nominee here today. It comes from a game that I don't think anybody was watching yesterday. Anybody tap in on the Peacock stream of Marlins and A's?
2: I haven't.
1: I can't imagine anybody did. However, you all nearly missed a perfect game. Erie Perez, 23-year-old right-hander coming off of the IL, throws 7 perfect innings for the Marlins yesterday, gets pulled on 92 pitches. So what happens after he gets removed, Drew? Oh, the correction to the mean. When my man Lake Backner... And Lake Backer is 1,000% in the not category. Now, you look at a picture of my man Lake. He is exactly what you think a guy named Lake would look like at 31 years old from Winfield, Illinois. But he was not hot yesterday as he relieved Perez, who throws 7 perfect innings. Far from perfect. No outs recorded, 4 hits, 2 walks, 5 earned runs. The Marlins left with a guy throwing a perfect game through 7 innings, leading the game 7-0. They almost lost as they ended up clinging to a 9-8 victory.
2: We did the opposite.
1: So he did the exact opposite. They had a guy go perfect and a guy go exactly far from perfect. Ugh. It's a quick duality you can get game, man. I saw that yesterday, and all I could think of is poor Lake. I mean, you thought it was hot out on a lake and you're going to be hanging out having some fun. Well, he was the air conditioner. There was some heating early on, and then there was some cooling going on there quickly.
0: No doubt. Well played. Donovan Jorgensen. Who's hot? Who's not? We got another hour. Let's get it. You are in the huddle. 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
18: It's August 2023, a county government meeting in Pennsylvania's Lehigh Valley. A young woman, early 20s, steps up to the mic to speak.
19: My two-month-old son was happily drinking milk from his bottle when he quickly started choking, turned blue, and went limp. My boyfriend transported our son to the changing table as I grabbed an anti-choking device and my boyfriend began assembling it. Two pumps of the device and my son was conscious, gasping for air and coughing up milk.
18: They all went to the ER to make sure the baby was okay.
19: But upon arriving at Lehigh Valley Hospital, the diagnosis quickly became something so different.
18: One of the doctors had a theory.
19: She stated to my father and mother-in-law that we are young, first-time parents who got frustrated with our baby and violently shook him to make him stop crying, and a confession would only make things easier for us.
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19: I'm a postpartum mom dealing with the grief and the trauma of my son being ripped from my arms, and I'm a mom who lost everything in less than 24 hours due to one doctor's misdiagnosis. Enough is enough.
18: 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The stories they tell form a pattern of parents walking into a Lehigh Valley hospital to get help for a child, only to leave without them. And the same doctor's name kept coming up again and again, a pediatrician.
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18: 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From Serial Productions and the New York Times, I'm Diane Neary. 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

0: I'm Doug Russell. We start with baseball. The Brewers played three close games against the Diamondbacks in Phoenix over the weekend. Sunday, they got only one big swing.
1: Three the Colts for now. Bowers hits a fly ball deep to right, and this one's going to go. Jake Bowers with a home run, and Milwaukee grabs the lead. He's having a terrific season. Jake Bowers leads the Brewers in homers, RBIs, and OPS. That's his 16th, and it's 2-1 Milwaukee.
0: Each team would play one more. The final score, 3-2. The Brewers beat the Diamondbacks. Milwaukee now heads to St. Louis for five games over the next 4 days. There is a doubleheader tomorrow. Will rain out makeup for May, although there is rain again in the forecast. Coming up tonight, Shane Drouin pitches against Dustin May. Game time is at 6:45. And in the World Cup, Flo Balogun had his red card rescinded. He will play tonight for Team USA against Belgium. The final hour of the huddle starts now. I'm Doug Russell on Fox Sports Radio, Wisconsin.
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7: West left slot, 323 wide, stick on one. Ready, be alert for blitz. If it looks like man coverage, I'll check. I'll go corner, get. You got to cut and crack. Now cut and crack. Red right 18, Bob on one. Ready, cut him and crack.
8: If you look at this play, what we're trying to get is a seal here and a seal here and try to run this play in the alley.
9: We know exactly what we got to do. All right? 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Let's go out and kick the tape. 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Go. 1, 2, 3. 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
10: Be right all the way outside. 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
17: 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Like, wow, this place looks really nice illuminated.
18: A lot of fireworks, by the way.
16: A lot.
18: I know you're gonna get to
17: there. Are also a lot of videos. A lot of videos. A lot of people lighting up a lot of fireworks.
18: Which we count on. We need those videos, yeah, like for social media.
16: If you're hanging around the Brady Street Walgreens, you let them off and fire them at cops.
17: That's the dumbest thing I've ever seen.
18: A lot of people are doing some weird stuff with fireworks. But I don't know about you guys. This economy is a lot better than I thought, because there were people blowing off fireworks on the 4th. I don't care. It's the 4th of July. As long as you don't wake up my daughter, which somehow she didn't. For 4.5 straight hours. I mean, I heard them so consistently. I'd never heard this many fireworks this consistently for this long a period of time. And the amount of money that must have cost, this economy must be doing great, because everyone's got money to blow up on fireworks. I mean, I'm not hating Billy. In the city fireworks.
17: I like the pocket watching, though.
18: I'm like, okay, these are the city fireworks. It's going to be over, right? No. Yesterday afternoon on July 5th, someone's lighting them up.
17: We got a couple of Roman candles left.
18: Leftovers, okay, whatever, but I mean...
17: Listen. Have you ever shot off a firework, though, Armin?
18: No, I've been around the vicinity where people shot up. No, I had sparklers. I had sparklers.
16: Oh, my God. I had sparklers.
18: You think I'm hating on fireworks? I'm not really hating on fireworks. No, I was just surprised.
17: I'm just saying, like, when you're surprised about it, the adrenaline rush you do get when you light that little wick. A different level of energy. It's an exciting feeling. Not one that I'm doing any more time soon. I had my firework fun, and there was a lot of fun. But it is a very, very exciting endeavor.
18: Well, maybe. I mean, and you know, I've been close to people lighting off fireworks. I'm like, all right, you do it once or twice, you get it. I mean, Drew and I talked about it a little bit on Thursday. I guess some people are really into it. They want to buy a lot of fireworks and light them off. That's fine. I don't get it, but hey, that's okay.
17: Yeah, but you also like parades. So
0: right.
17: That's the difference.
0: All right.
17: 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There's a number of different places that we could go with this one. I hate to say that it'd be Harry Kane for England with that victory yesterday and that goal that rolls through. But I'm going to give it to Jake Bowers yesterday off of the blast that he had, two RBIs that were desperately needed as the Brewers win 3-2. Any other submissions that I'm missing here? Because I'd love to give more to Brandon Sproat, but that's just not good enough. And Murph said it yesterday. I mean, my man grinded through the four innings to keep him alive. You could put it at the Brewers bullpen for saving him. And maybe it's this weekend it should be Grant Anderson, because Friday night they don't win without those two batters faced and three outs, and then yesterday being able to survive with an inning and two-thirds.
18: Abner came through multiple times. I thought Chad Patrick. Yeah. It's a lot of good.
0: How about Sal for making the catch and then getting ripped by his manager?
18: That's tough.
17: The only guy that can make a game-saving play and still do it wrong.
0: Get ripped by the manager. He's just trying to get on SportsCenter. Oh, Murph's post-game yesterday was amazing.
17: He did do a good job of disguising it, because I did not know if he caught it.
0: Caught it either. That's funny.
17: The only way you knew was because of the Brewers fans that were hanging out in the right field corner.
0: That's a good point. CallCurrent.com, our superheroes. Love those guys. They drive around with the superheroes. 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All right, 877-794-1973. Armin, you're our tennis aficionado. Tennis is getting swallowed up right now.
18: As we go
0: into the last week of Wimbledon, I have no idea who's alive. I've paid zero attention. I look up every once in a while and I see them playing on the grass at the All England Club, but I don't know. Is there anything that I need to know about Wimbledon?
18: Coco is advanced, and that's a big one. She's advanced to the quarters, round of 16 for the first time. And Naomi Osaka upset Sabalenka, I believe. So that's another big storyline as well in the Wimbledon.
17: That's one of the first big wins that Osaka's had in a while, right?
18: Yes, but now she's playing for Japan on the Japan flag, mm-hmm. So some people are not happy about that around here, which is maybe understandable. Whatever, it is what it is. But the fact that Sabalenka went down, I'm not too mad about. I've never been a big fan of Ariana Sabalenka. I don't know. I don't like her.
17: You didn't have any grace for her with her tearful press conference yesterday after getting bounced?
18: No, whatever, because she's had her moments where she's been rude, so I'm not really a fan. And 39-year-old Novak Djokovic is making another run here, which is kind of cool to see. See a veteran make a late run, one of the favorites of the sport. This is kind of like, you know, I guess if Tiger made one, you know, when he won that major and everything like that. But Yannick Sinner moving along, so it has gotten swallowed up. That's the interesting thing about Wimbledon; it has not been on the forefront for everybody as much as it usually is because of the World Cup, which is understandable. So, but we do have those storylines going through. Coco Gauff, let's see if she can. Serena, unfortunately, couldn't advance, but that was nice to see her back.
17: Did she lose in the first round?
18: Yeah, she lost her first match, three-setter.
17: Gone.
18: Played well, I thought, but congrats to young 20-year-old Maya Joint, who before Maya...
17: Smoked her.
18: She smoked it, rolled up, and got smoked, but she didn't get smoked. No. She smoked it. And Maya Joint, by the time she was born, Serena already had 6 Grand Slam titles under her belt. How about that? So pretty impressive. But the action continues at the All England Club in Wimbledon. So we'll move along. We still have Novak, and we have the American Coco Gauff.
0: Okay. That's our Wimbledon minute from Armin.
18: There you have it right there.
0: Superhero of the day. How about Eliezer Alfonso?
17: That was a good story there yesterday, huh? Wow.
0: Dodgers,
17: well, not a great,
0: catcher.
17: Good story, I mean, but a heck of a story.
0: There's a Milwaukee connection to this because his father, Eliezer, played for a time in the Brewers organization.
17: Oh, wow. Okay.
16: He was, in fact, traded to Milwaukee as a player to be named later in a Fernando Vina deal that sent Fernando Vina from Milwaukee to St. Louis.
17: Oh, wow.
16: Played with the Beloit Snappers for a couple of years and went to High Desert, made it all the way to Huntsville in the Southern League, and then drizzled out. But that now his son is made his debut after his mother and sister were killed earthquakes.
17: That's just a horrifying story.
16: Horrifying.
17: But a really, really good moment in a awful story yesterday when he made his debut and the standing ovation he got walking up to the plate. You heard Cooper Pratt say it very, very joyfully, talking about, you know, stepping up to the plate and all of a sudden the game's still going on and I'm trying to soak up the moment. You're in the midst of the worst grief of your entire life while realizing your ultimate dream. That's a heck of a story to have there from the Dodgers. And the Dodger team that otherwise doesn't have a whole lot of heartwarming stories when you watch that all-star team play every single night.
16: Very true. Dodgers, Braves all getting 5 all-stars. Brewers get their 2. The Miz, who won't be able to pitch unless there's a rainout Sunday, and even then, maybe not. And then Contreras. But I still don't think, I know people got initially mad about Terang being snubbed. There's always going to be room. And maybe he's the guy that replaces Miz.
18: Right.
16: I mean, there's wiggle room. And until we get to, the end of the week, I still think Terang might make his
17: I think he still might game. Still might get himself in there. Now, was the last month what cost Harrison his chance, or do you think he didn't really have a full chance of getting in?
16: Yeah, I didn't think he did.
18: Maybe it's hard to pitch much better, though.
17: Right?
16: It is. But
17: that Vegas start also being right there into the beginning of the month when All-Star balloting is really picking up, I imagine that had a little something to do with it. Huge one for Contreras, though, because, he just feels and Murph says it every night and he laughs when he says it. Like, I know you guys get sick and tired of me saying it, but Contreras was awesome tonight. Contreras was great tonight. He is just the greatest steadying force in that lineup and on that team that you would appreciate that he gets acknowledged for just how good at the position he is. I mean, and how important he is to the rotation and a pitching staff that's just getting piecemealed together at this point. He's the constant back there. So I love that he gets the recognition for it.
16: Me too.
17: Deserves it in that standpoint.
16: Absolutely. And again, Miz, if you're bummed about him not being able to pitch, the game Sunday is more important than Tuesday in Philly. At least they got a pretty short commute there from Pittsburgh to Philly, right?
17: You assume he'll go and still enjoy and
16: absolutely
17: hang out. You might as well at that point. This is the better vacation.
16: Just get a little sweat in for the workouts. Maybe throw a side session or something. But yeah, that's pretty cool.
17: Because I think as the all-star that's not in the home run derby, I don't know that there is a cooler sports event for an athlete to be at when you're not competing in it.
16: And it's cooler than watching the dunk contest and the three-point stuff?
17: I think so, because they get to be in Jersey. They're on the – and they all, especially if you're, from the Dominican Republic WBC team, you're in the shots, right? Like when one of your guys is done hitting, you're going and fanning him off. Like that is one of the better spots to be able to sit ringside for.
18: There's a lot of chill out time too, where you can really enjoy
17: a ton of fun.
18: Bask in the glory of it. Like I think once upon a time, Drew, the dunk contest was probably the coolest thing to be at. 3-point shootout, maybe somewhat. I think those days are kind of
17: like when
18: gone.
17: NBA players did it.
18: When NBA players did it. Yeah. Mac McClung. Absolutely. So I don't know if that's the case anymore, but
17: Janie and Appleton's fired up for this weekend series coming up in Pittsburgh. Good morning, boys. This is Pittsburgh week for us, leaving on Thursday, going to 2 games Friday and Saturday. First time going to any ballpark other than American Family Field.
18: Well, PNC's the one, right? Everyone says to go. I mean, all the time. That's all you
17: hear. She also said, I hope the Brewers don't ever wear those stupid white stormtrooper batting helmets
16: Hang on, because, Janet, I stand opposed on that one because I want to give a game ball to Jason Schauger.
17: I was going to say.
16: Who

0: and there will be a lot of stains on it. However,
1: yeah,
0: you can put in some stains and some sweat equity for the red, white, and blue.
1: Well, sometimes, you know, white hats are a good look, but they do have the sweat situation. But sometimes you choose to wear them on different days to try and, like, you know, or in the fall to negate that sweat content. But it is hard to do. It's better than the Wisco ones for me. I just can't get around to, but this is the toughest time I've had to try and buy my own team's gear is getting around the Wisco stuff. None of it looks good to me. Sorry.
0: I appreciate the blue a lot more. The cap, I'm still.
1: Well, I saw a guy wearing the orange shirt. A kid this mm-hmm. weekend wearing the orange shirt. By the way, I'm going to save that for Hot Take Hump Day, but don't let me forget. I have a take about kids and electric bikes.
2: Oh boy.
1: I saw a kid wearing
2: and scooters.
0: Yeah, I know you're frustrated with them. They're going way too fast.
1: Let me just say this. All right. If you're riding a real bike these days, I got more credit. I got more respect for you. More respect for the kids that are actually still doing regular bikes. But anyway, the orange, peach kind of looking Wisco shirts, I don't know. I just can't get around to them. And maybe I will eventually.
0: I was going to say, you are way too set in your ways about everything. There's no way you're converting on liking those.
1: But I like the Brew Crew stuff. I guess it just looked more brewers to me. I'm not really sure. Okay, here's a YouTube message from Wisconsin Sports Fanatic. No more. We need a starter. Maybe we can trade Cooper Pratt. Are we really doing that? Come on. It's young in his career. Let Cooper operate a little bit more. I know his bat struggled a little bit, but
2: they knew that was coming.
0: Yeah, you knew that one was going to come. But I think we did touch on it and wonder a couple of weeks ago when they signed Lara to the contract. Like, does that make that guy more... take him completely off the table from bargaining in trade conversations?
2: Not at that price.
0: Right, that price. Well, I would think from the Brewer standpoint of, like, we know this kid is going to be cost controlled. We're definitely not trading him.
2: Yeah.
0: But I think for other teams, he would be even more more coveted. So I do wonder if... Now, Pratt's not happening because he's already on the big league club, I can't assume. But Luis Lara, I think, is a fascinating one. If that name would pop up in conversations, but you know, kicking the balls to all of the Tarek Skubal conversation that we've had over the last month and a half, because since June 1st, the best record in the American League is the Detroit Tigers.
2: Yeah.
0: And I mean, I know they still got a long way to go. They still, and I think they'd probably be, it would be advantageous for them to sell because there's not any better chip that would be on the table for them. But I mean, they're 7.5 games back and the Guardians were like 14 games back and chased them down last year. So I don't even know the biggest fish, Drew, that we're talking about here a little under a month away from the deadline on August 3rd is even going to be available. And we had kind of wondered about that. Like, they want to make a run.
2: Right.
0: You don't know who is ultimately going to be out there for you to be able to shop for at this point.
1: I think that's starting to be a question that you have to think about is, like, who will be sellers? I mean, the way the American League wildcard looks right now, the Rangers have the third spot and they're 500. So a 500, if the playoffs start today, a 500 team would be in the American League playoffs. It's just kind of hard. It's hard to believe, but it's hard to ever count yourself out then in the beginning of July.
0: Well, Detroit has like seven teams to jump over in the wild card, but they're only five back. And again, they're only 7.5 games back of the Chicago White Sox leading the division. I think there's a lot of belief in whatever building you're in that division that you can make some kind of a run.
2: How about the romantic notion of people wanting Freddy Peralta to return?
0: I do kind of like it.
1: That might be if it works out well.
2: He has not set the world on fire in New York.
0: Far from it.
2: His ERA is 4.81.
1: But it's gotten worse lately. I think it's because the whole feel around New York has been getting
2: worse. Well, it's true. He gives up a lot of homers. He's given up 13 homers, and that's a lot. But he's lost velocity. He's just not.
0: Is this a pitching lab deal, or is this a...
2: Well, that's the thing. Like, could Chris Hook get him dialed in? Was pitching back familiar territory? Would that be, as he's entering free agency, what would you give up for him? You got Jet Williams and Sproat for him, right? Wasn't that the deal?
0: Maybe one more, but yeah, those two at least.
2: But with Tobias Myers and Freddie Peralta.
0: That's right, Tobias Myers.
2: In that deal. But, you know, Freddie's 30. You wouldn't give up a lot for him. It's a romantic notion of a reunion. One question you can ask, though, is the Brewers got those guys, and, you know, Sproat, Jet Williams might never play for the Brewers.
0: Very much might not.
2: Right?
0: Yep. Uh-huh.
2: But he's depth piece. Maybe they could trade him in the coming weeks, but... would they have been better off having Freddie go out there for 18 starts or Woody for $20 million, you know, paying more than they would have paid Freddie Peralta this year?
0: Yeah, almost double or more.

0: More than double what they're paying.
1: I mean, that's something you can think about, because they had to get something for him. They traded him. And put it this way, the Brewers got the best innings out of Freddie Peralta.
2: Oh, absolutely. For sure. Like,
1: no doubt.
2: And what's
1: the old Ron Wolf? Better to get rid of a guy a year too early than a year too late?
2: A year too late.
1: Well,
2: and I think Freddie Peralta and Willy Adames came in sequential order, right? Like, the Brewers got the best swings, I think, out of Willy Adames' bat. I think they got the best innings out of Freddie. But I do wonder if you could get him for two months and, what, 10 starts? Now you desperately need starts. Now, he wouldn't help you on the innings front.
1: And
2: we'd be right back to the conversation of Freddie's only throwing five innings, and is this worth it?
1: Now the question is, with what Freddie's put up in New York, is he a $200 million pitcher now or not?
3: That's a different question down. That someone's got to decide on. That's
1: I don't think he is.
3: No, his number's probably gone down a bit. He'll get because money
1: of the
3: somebody,
1: and because but. Of the. It's mostly about the velo and the analytics. Like, pitching lab aside, sure, he's lost some velo and movement.
2: Like 3 or 4 miles an hour, right? Like, it's kind of a significant drop of what he's lost on there.
3: It's just part of the reason why some guys don't take the deals that he took for the Brewers. Right. Like, they don't want to give their best years away in their least earning years. However, I think he'll still get a deal from somebody. I think when you start to look at the analytics of it, it becomes more concerning. But I think that maybe this is Brewer fan pitching privilege, just to expect that he'll come back and be better as a Brewer, as a pitcher, as a Brewer. But it just feels like, because of the toxic situation around the Mets this year, that might have something to do with it. And I know it's hard to say, well, yeah, but shouldn't he be pitching better and throwing faster? Maybe. But it's been this last group of 5 to 10 starts that's really been bad for him. When the Mets were struggling early in the year, he was the one guy that was somewhat consistent. Not to last year's numbers. I don't think he's going to reach that. That was his peak year. But if you brought him back, would he be able to give you some good innings? I think I have more confidence that he'd pitch better here, whether or not if there's any logic involved, any rational reason. I just believe
1: that
3: if he was back in this uniform with our guys in the comfort of what he's used to, with the pitching coaches he's used to, figuring out, let's figure out your pitches again, let's feel what's good, and a new confidence, a little new uniform bounce, he'll be better. I just don't know
2: which former Brewer would you like to see them swing the deal for at the deadline? Now, one's got money attached to him on the back end, but sounds like he also might get moved. Would it be Peralta or Hader?
3: Great question.
2: I mean, because you desperately need both, right? Like, at this point you need a bullpen arm and you need a starter, because you cannot count on Woody going forward.
3: You'd take either, but yes. What would you rather have is a great question.
2: I think I would take Freddie, because I know you're not going to spend that kind of money on it. You're going to spend,
1: you get him for a box of Krispy Kremes. What does it do in New York if he ends up like pitching high leverage games in the playoffs and winning and pitching great? Oh, they'd lose it.
2: Stearns would go from the most hated man in New York to the most hated man in New York.
3: Yep. And you need maybe some more. And Freddie's obviously a starter. And Freddie's been better in the playoffs than Hader.
1: And
3: The
1: Brandon Woodruff story, again, just so sad. The cyst that formed around his repaired labrum might end up needing surgery again. I mean, he just had as major a shoulder surgery as you can have 3 years ago. Brandon Woodruff, that's our Orthopedic Associates of Wisconsin injury report. Just the inflammation that caused by the cyst. And it just sucks.
2: It's awful. The way Murph said it, we need a better opinion.
1: It's 6 to 8 weeks minimum, best case. And even then, it's like, it's dicey. It's looking dicey. So Orthopedic Associates of Wisconsin, nothing dicey about that. They're the best world-class care right here in our backyard. If you're driving on 94 West over there around Pewaukee, you see the wonderful facility they got. 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All right, when we come back, we'll continue to spin through some game balls and kicks to the balls and get any other thoughts you have in, because before you know it, we're waking and baking and sliding down the back of the dinosaur.
2: How does this happen so quick?
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0: regulators. We regulate any stealing of his property. We're damn good, too. But you can't be any geek off the street. Gotta be handy.
1: Huddled up on a Monday, Drew, Billy, and Armin. Having some fun. Smart, good-looking listeners. 920 Milwaukee, 1070 Madison. Streamers. Lots of comments rolling in. Still time for you to get us a game ball or a kick to the balls. 877-794-1973.
2: We're into ranking season, Drew.
1: Oh, Mount Rushmore's?
2: Execs, rankings? Coaches, yeah. And scouts rank the top NFL running backs for 2026.
1: I saw our buddy Bill Huber.
2: A month and a half long.
1: I think Bill Huber had the most ambitious project in honor of the nation's 250th birthday. The 250 greatest Packers players of all time ranked.
2: Bill Huber gets a game ball for that one. That's 100%. Hard. I saw that headline and I'm like, Billy, I got to read this just because of the legend.
1: That is committing to the bit.
3: I love it because it's great content and it's great effort. But you know what it's... You're going to put all this work into it, and then someone's going to be like, how could you put him 219th and not 192? You know, like, people are going to really nitpick, like, well, this guy, what kind of guy is he? You know, he puts Paul Kaufman at this and not, you know, Mark. It's just hilarious to think what people will do with that, because, you know, people will still love that content.
1: Some folks might consider this game ball worthy, but I will consider, I kept my streak alive.
3: We'll give you a game ball
1: over the weekend.
4: Sacrificing his body.
1: I don't know if I deserve a game ball, but I kept my streak alive of not caring about the Nathan's Hot Dog Eating Contest and Joey Chestnut. I checked out of that 10 years ago. I find it disgusting. It's not a sport. I don't care. Joey Chestnut, Godspeed. Make all the money you can.
2: That's incredible. One of the greatest hot dogs you can. All time.
1: But it's not something I will ever care about.
2: I turned it on because I missed it live. I did miss it live. So I turned on the YouTube replay, and my wife looked at me and she goes, yeah, this is going to be a second screen event. I'm like, what do you mean? She goes, I'm not watching this guy shove 70 pieces of meat down his throat. No pause. The last thing I'm doing is watching this guy try not to regurgitate for 12 whole minutes. I find it wildly entertaining.
3: I think it's somewhat entertaining.
2: However,
3: you can wager on it too, which helps.
2: You can wager on it. However, I will say, yeah, he did go under. I think it was 69.5.
3: 66 he went. Yeah. So,
2: it is one where you just sit back and think. I mean, we got a lot of time on our hands. Like, we got a lot of time on our hands to think of what else can we do to pass time and put content out there. We could shovel hot dogs down our throat.
3: It's also the other thing where I realize every year that this is part of a bigger tour. That, like, Joey Chestnut is like a barnstormer to eat all kinds of stuff. He doesn't just eat hot dogs. He has like 30-some world records of different, like, you know, matzo balls eaten at a certain time.
2: Well, he's a part of the MLE.
3: That's right.
2: Major League Eating League.
3: Which I remember doing a paper once years and years ago for a class about how you can market sports. And that's like an unusual novelty sport, how to market Major League Eating. Never happened, I guess. But here's my thing about this. It's like a horse race. If you don't like it, it's going to be over soon. So if you don't like it, it's over in 10 minutes, right? I mean,
2: would you prefer, Drew, which comes up on August 29th in Buffalo, New York, the Buffalo Buffet Bowl? Which will be for a prize of $2,500, which would be in there. Coming up sooner, or already just passed, we missed the Great Midwest Rib Fest World Rib Eating Competition. See, I think the other ones need more love. Like in September in Louisville, Texas, they've got the tamale eating competition.
3: Now we're talking.
2: Ooh. I would like to add a little spice to it and see how you're able to counteract that one.
3: Do you think other eating contests don't get, as a former champion, Billy, of the State Fair Cream Puff Eating Contest, do they need more love? Because, I mean, you could have been Joey Chestnut if the Cream Puff Eating Competition got more pub. And I think you just had to be marketed differently. Like, that's my thing.
2: Yeah, potentially. I also would have had to win multiple times. Yeah, right? Like, I lost. Right, like, now I believe like VAR would have overruled my loss to Dario.
3: Yeah.
2: I do believe if I would have been able to have, you know, the...
3: I thought you won once.
2: I won one.
3: Oh, you did win.
2: I won one. I lost my second. I lost my chance to repeat.
1: You didn't defend.
2: No, in every great champion repeats.
3: Oh, yeah.
2: Right, like,
3: true.
2: I mean, we look at it in the NBA. Are you actually verified as a great player? Shai Gilgeous-Alexander, back-to-back MVP, unless you win the next title.
3: Yeah, that's what they're talking
2: People are saying
3: about
2: the same
3: now.
2: Thing about Giannis. That's why today's Giannis Day in Miami, because he's got to go win the second title. I never verified my first one. I didn't validate
3: that
2: it.
3: That is a new thing.
2: So
3: now,
2: that's a tough one. You got to win two to be in there. And maybe the Wings for Wishes professional wing eating competition might be the one. More in that one's in Miami, where Joey Chestnut in 10 minutes ate 221 chicken wings.
3: I have a problem with that because how do you know when you eat the wing? Like, how much meat has to be off the bone? And who's analyzing that? I don't want to be going through that and analyzing all that meat.
1: All flats, drummies.
3: That's just hard.
2: I was going to say, I think it's got to be drummies, right?
3: But you can't eat
1: flats.
3: Them.
1: I don't know.
2: Well, flats would definitely be harder. It would be more of a real test of will.
3: It's just harder for a speed eater because you can't eat the whole thing. That's
1: well, I mean, what if they had the hot dog eating contest and you couldn't do the water trick?
2: So that would also be better.
3: The glizzy gobbler, as Eddie and Stalas says.
1: The glizzy gobbler.
3: That's pretty good. I mean, did you come up with that?
2: Yeah, the dunking in the water is the part that really makes it disgusting to me. Because I could see how many hot dogs you can eat if you had to actually enjoy bun. But I also wouldn't enjoy the... I know it's not the goal of enjoying, but I do need at least one little line of ketchup on there.
3: UPS Ben.
2: I can't have it. I can't just go raw dog.
3: Pause. Like on a flight. UPS Ben says, I can't take it. It's gross. I agree, Drew. I don't care for it.
1: Yeah.
3: Dan in West Bend is no longer a sports day. Relax. It's July 6th.
2: I don't know. ESPN had it on their sports station. Relax, like it is one of the funnier events where it falls into the sports calendar because it's like, oh, July 4th. What else is there? Let's see some guys shovel some meat.
3: Yep.
1: It is ranking season, as Billy mentioned. Pro Football Focus ranks the 10 best coaches entering the 2026 season.
2: Oh, come on now. Where's Matt?
1: Matt LaFleur, number 6.
2: Okay.
3: Oh, higher than I thought, to be quite honest with you.
1: Behind, number 1, Sean McVay. Number 2, Andy Reid. Number 3, Kyle Shanahan. Number 4, Mike McDonald.
3: They're all part of this.
1: And number 5, Danny Kneecaps, Dan Campbell.
2: Dan Campbell.
3: So you automatically get top 5 if you're part of the McVay or Shanahan kind of. Or
2: well, no, you bump out to 6.
1: Surprisingly, 7.
2: Right, Matt's right in there.
3: But
1: 7, 8, 9. Now, I'm a little bit surprised, but... just the order of these. D'Amico Ryan's 7th.
2: Oh, I think he's phenomenal.
1: Ahead of Sean Payton, Mike Vrabel, and Jim Harbaugh.
3: See, that's, you know, a little surprising.
2: Yeah, I'm surprised that those three, the last three that you named, are not ahead of, 5, 6, and 7, right? Like, I would have thought that would have
1: ahead of LaFleur and Ryan's.
2: That would have definitely been ahead of LaFleur, and as much as I like D'Amico Ryan's, I would have put him ahead of
1: that's,
2: them.
1: That's what I'm saying. Yeah. So that's why I was like, okay, Matt LaFleur is 6. I can see it, but I'm surprised they ranked him there. And then D'Amico Ryan's ahead of those three. Like, okay.
2: Well. Yeah, I mean, like, and the Harbaugh one is tough because he hasn't necessarily done it yet this second time. But they quickly raised the floor of however good they were and made him a certain level. It just seems like unanimously people are going to put Sean Payton as one of the top coaches
1: and
2: around. Right. And stunned that he would be back there.
1: How old is McVay?
2: Sean McVay just turned 40, 40? I believe.
1: Okay, because D'Amico Ryan's is 40, but McVay seems like a kid, and it seems like Ryan's has been around.
2: Yeah, yep.
1: But he's only, D'Amico Ryan's is like 41.
3: Correct, Billy,
2: yeah,
3: 40.
2: Because
1: and
2: he played for 12 years all of a sudden.
1: Yeah.
2: Mm-hmm.
1: And then, I mean, he's done, 32 and 19 in 3 years.
3: Been good.
1: And win a playoff game every year.
2: And win a playoff game every year and off the heels of being one of the guys in that defensive coordinator lineage there in San Francisco.
1: And, yeah, and like once they figure out their O-line and stuff, they're still like they're in need of it's the offensive side holding them back, right?
2: I mean, it is, dude. And the Texans are a fascinating they're at a tough breaking point here with Stroud. Because they take him top 5. They take, 2nd?
1: Yep.
2: That now it's going to be put up or shut up time on do you extend him? And if you're that team, you're like, well, if we had competent quarterback play, we're in the AFC title game and we get to take on Jared Stidham. Instead, they had one of the worst halves ever quarterbacked by Stroud last year in New England. And they lose and go home when their defense was the best unit in the sport. I'd struggle to see them extend him heavily, but you know, Ryan's has stood by him a number of different times. Mike Vrabel, would he be higher if it was not for the situation in the offseason?
1: Interesting question. By the
3: Definitely.
1: Way, I just saw pictures online of Diana Rossini and her husband and their small boys at a cruise, a family cruise.
3: They're still hanging out.
2: Okay, come on.
1: The weekend.
3: He was, you know, it seems like It seems like back to normal for her. Am I crazy? I mean, weathered the storm. We've seen.
2: I don't think it's back to football though.
3: No.
2: I know the NFL loves that back to football day. I don't know that one's happening.
3: We've seen, it's like we're back to being a family, and it's hey, you know what? More power.
1: I would say though,
3: to them, to the kids. I'm hoping for the best for everybody.
1: We can all agree, like the Athletic, there was like no choice. Her contract was up, and it was no choice. Mm-hmm. However, given the Athletic's, because the Athletic's owned by the New York Times. New York Times, like they don't let their writers vote in elections for, you know, yearly awards.
2: Yeah, it's a different level.
1: A different level. That clip of her, like, getting out of a traffic ticket by dropping the. Oh, yeah. I was on my phone, but I'm chasing news. And oh, you're a Vikings fan? Here's a text I got from KOC. That would have gotten her suspended.
2: Yes, 100%.
1: Maybe not fired, but definitely suspended because that's a breach.
2: When the Post put out that, because they still haven't put out their findings in the investigation. That one's coming soon.
1: Yeah.
2: But they put out a story at the New York Times about the Diana Rossini fallout, and that was the start. It wasn't the Vrabel pictures at the beautiful interlocking of fingers in the sunset. Yeah. It was, wait, you're showing a text from a source to try to get out of a ticket?
1: Yeah,
2: for 800K that we're paying you, this is going to be raps.
1: That would have been suspension worthy for sure.
2: And
1: sanctioned.
2: Very, very interesting. Is that, you know, the you can't fire me, I quit. That was very, very smart of her to try to do that. But all due respect, Diana. We all know
1: all
2: what
1: due
2: happened.
1: Respect.
2: We all know what happened there.
3: What's the name of her podcast going to be when she makes a podcast comeback? My side of the story.
1: Pardon my take two. No. I don't know. It should be a Barstool Network.
2: Red
1: somewhere.
2: Light, green light.
3: It's going to be called Pulled Over.
1: Yeah, Pulled Over. I love it. That's a good one, Armin. Yeah, that's good content.
3: Something like that.
2: Always pulling.
1: There you go. Oh! Side piece podcast.
3: Where's Billy going to go? Oh, boy.
2: I don't know. She said on that one radio show that she wanted to be introduced as MILF and not Insider.
1: I know. It's crazy. All right. When we come back, we'll close up shop. 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Tie up any loose ends. We're going to do that next. You're in the huddle. 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
14: In the 2026 FIFA World Cup, Norway stunned Brazil 2-1 with two goals from star Erling Haaland, and they reached the quarterfinals for the first time ever. In the second game, England held on against Mexico 3-2 and played most of the second half a man down due to a red card. Two huge games today, and it starts with Portugal and Spain at 3 p.m. Eastern and U.S., Belgium, 8 Eastern. U.S. star Flo Balogun will be available for the team after his red card was rescinded by FIFA yesterday. You can hear all the action on the free iHeartRadio app. Just search World Cup. And in baseball, the All-Star Game rosters were revealed Saturday night. The Dodgers, Braves, and Phillies lead all comers with 5 All-Stars apiece. Two of the American League starters will not play, first baseman Vlad Guerrero Jr. and outfielder Aaron Judge, both due to injury. The game is next Tuesday night in Philadelphia. I'm Andy West with your iHeartRadio Sports Report.
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0: Time to close up shop. The Monday edition of the Huddle today flew by. Billy's back from Vegas. We're back from a long holiday. Took Friday off. It was wonderful. Going to be a beautiful day today weather-wise. It's match day. Two big
1: match
0: things.
1: Match day in America. Well,
0: three big things on the radar today. Brewers and Cardinals.
2: Come on.
0: Always got some juice. Not the doubleheader yet. That's tomorrow. But Brewers and Cardinals, series opener. This is a four-gamer because of the rainout and the doubleheader tomorrow.
2: Can't win them all if you don't win the first.
0: We've got, it's match day, USA against Belgium. Belgium squawking about the red card rescission. So that's going
1: to
0: be good.
1: Let's get Pulisic to score a goal. I know he said I don't understand why these people just care about goals.
3: We're talking about goals.
1: But Christian, I think we'd all care a lot more if you put one in the back of the net. Come on,
0: biscuit
1: now.
0: In the basket. That's what star players do in the World Cup.
1: Damn, that is a good one.
0: But then, so there's that. Now, if the U.S. wins, it'll be thrilling, and we got more days to look forward to Friday at 2 o'clock.
1: Oh, wow. There won't be any half days being taken.
0: It'll be a bigger washout day than last Friday, which was
3: the
0: third.
3: Amazing, dude.
0: Amazing. So that'd be great.
3: Then we
0: could go somewhere and watch it.
1: I was going to say, we could go to Pottawatomie and watch the game. That's what I'm talking about. Come on now.
0: Oh, I talked to somebody who did that and watched it.
1: It is an epic time in that
3: place,
1: man.
3: It's been great down
0: sure.
3: there.
0: It's great with Mexico, too, with the England game. But the other thing that's going to happen is T-minus 3 hours and, 12 minutes until we get the press release about Giannis, because at 11 o'clock, the NBA league year starts, and Giannis is official. We've known it for a long time. We've known the terms, but then it's like, okay. And now he's in Athens doing a thing with Neon and his brother Alex. I don't know when he's going to do his intro presser in South Beach.
3: With Neon.
0: But it will be, that'll be the closure of the Giannis.
1: Yeah, and I appreciate, I'm going to say thank you in advance, maybe give a game ball to whoever goes and clips, you know, the minute and a half, 2 minute bit that he gives on the kick stream about Milwaukee, because I assume he'll say something, right?
3: You got to say something.
1: I would assume that would be the time. So I appreciate whoever goes out and does that, watches it, so they can then repurpose and get that clip, because I'll watch the clip. I won't watch the entire thing.
3: Yeah, it's been great. Love my time in Milwaukee. It's been great. Good time. Good time forever. Always a buck. But now to move on with my life and next stage of career. How's that?
1: Well, if it's that quick, I think there'll be some people that are going to be a little upset.
3: No,
1: I wonder who will be, right? Like you would assume Miami's got 1,000 different tweets that they have holstered up here. But the Bucks jumped the route on Nate Ament and introduced him the day after the draft, Drew. Yeah. I wonder if right at 11 o'clock they say, we have pulled a trade and we're bringing Tyler Hero home. Don't worry about what happened here. And also then put out the thank you Giannis post. I'm interested to see how the Bucks put it out, because at some point, this is now, they got to roll into the new
0: Bucks
1: era
0: acquire,
1: and you got to be excited here.
0: Bucks acquire.
1: Bucks acquire Khalil Ware. Come on now.
0: Khalil Ware.
1: Tyler Hero. Yakachunas, who's just dicing it up over in Serbia.
0: All right, what do we have for a wake and bake story? Maybe that's it, the time warp that we're going to find out officially about a trade that we've known about for weeks.
1: Yeah, say for a week and a half. That's definitely the wake and bake story, and how on earth the NBA still botches this and doesn't change it up. But a wake and bake from our friend Leon Sarian by way of Armin Sarian. This one comes up, Drew. 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Joe Retta. I believe that's how I pronounce my man Retta's name. His wife and his dog have moxie and even some fearlessness, as a black bear had their pet goat Cole clenched in its mouth. A bear family would be eating well if they didn't act soon. When Retta spotted the bear in his rural Connecticut home, it had already snatched Cole. Retta grabbed a shovel and fought the bear for not one, not two, not three, but 4 minutes. Was clawed in the process, but he was preserved.
3: That's crazy.
1: But he continued to persevere. His bulldog, Heavy, gave an assist. Heavy. His wife shot a rifle in the air a couple of times, and the pet goat, Cole, survived.
3: Why?
1: And so did the Rittas and their dog. The bear did get away. Luckily, is out there, and it is no longer a threat to their livestock and property there in rural Connecticut. Wake and bake part, I didn't realize there was rural Connecticut. I didn't realize there are black bears roaming around trying to grab pet goats into their mouth in Connecticut. Yeah. When I first read the first three paragraphs, I thought this was straight out of Wyoming or Montana.
3: Sure, absolutely.
1: When that thing hit Connecticut, Drew.
3: Maybe Maine.
1: I thought it was time to spark up because I had no clue that was a thing.
3: And I love the story that the bear got away. Like, that's, they got away.
1: Bear did get away.
3: Like, no, I wasn't done with you, you jerk, you know. I mean, that's a lot of risk to save a goat. I'm sorry.
1: The last paragraph of the patch story says human bear conflicts are growing in Connecticut, where wildlife officials have responded to 110 nuisance calls since January 1st alone. 96 of them.
3: Jesus.
1: Since April 1st, in 20 of those encounters,
3: bears
1: broke into homes. Man, they're just hungry. They're just hungry, looking for a place to lay down, looking for a snack, maybe raiding your drawers, maybe hitting themselves into the cabinet. I know they love Hostess snacks. But apparently bears in Connecticut are a dangerous beast. I didn't realize that. I thought they were only in Hammond, Indiana.
3: Yeah, exactly.
0: Spectacular.
3: 40 minutes. You can have our goat.
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1: And they are the goat.
0: 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All right, so tonight, match night, we'll be talking tomorrow about what we hope is not the U.S. final game in this World Cup. Magic ride will continue. Brewers cards. We will see you again at 5 a.m. tomorrow. Good to have you back, Billy.
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0: She's Monty Bolaños. I'm Dan Beyer.
2: Hello.
0: I know Monty and I have been together a lot lately here on FSR. And it really dawned on me this morning when I got a text at about 10:30 saying, and I'm paraphrasing, did you just see what happened when they spun the wheel and the Price is Right? It was a lady advanced with 20 cents today.
2: With 20 cents. She was the first one to spin.
0: She got two dimes, two tens. Had to stop at 40. Then the next
2: person
0: got like 45.
2: The first one had like 45 and decided to spin again and then ended up going over. So that she automatically eliminates herself. Then it goes to the final gal. And the final gal's already won like a car. And she spins a
0: 20.
2: And Drew is like, well, you can do a spinoff, you know, or you can spin again because you have one more. She's like, I'm going to spin again. And she's like, okay, great. Yeah. And 80 or under. And it's 85.
0: It was.
2: And she gets eliminated. What did I say? That's why I think it's rigged.
0: Why did you think it was rigged?
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3: Tonight, Milwaukee continues their road trip in St. Louis. We'll preview tonight's matchup on the mound.
5: It's just like, just attack the hitters. 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
6: Yeah, we got a good lineup. 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
3: And all of the storylines heading into tonight's game.
7: I'll say Sanchez, base running, play of the game. 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
9: All right, the Brewers starting a five-game series in St. Louis tonight. They've got the doubleheader tomorrow, and let's get you set for all of the action starting right now. The Brewers coming in 55-33 on the season. St. Louis coming in with a record of 47-40 on the season. A 6:45 first pitch, so I know we've had a lot of 6:40 first pitches over the season so far. Tonight's going to be 5 minutes later in St. Louis. 6:45 first pitch between the Brewers and the Cardinals. Shane Drouin on the mound for the Crew. 3-2 with a 3.12 ERA against Dustin May. 5-6, 4.80 ERA. And if you're like, Hunter, why does Dustin May sound familiar in a Cardinals uniform? Well, that's because he took a no-hitter into the eighth inning the last time these two met in the series finale in late May. Welcome on in. I am Hunter Baumgart. Excited to be with you for the next hour, getting you set for game one of this five-game series. The Brewers coming into this game, 6 games up on the Cubs and 7.5 up on the Cardinals. They can really kind of bury the Cardinals like they buried the Reds if they go 4 out of 5 or even sweep this series. But hey, just win the series, something the Brewers have been able to do a lot of, including the weekend series in Arizona. Want to hear from you if you are live on YouTube. Well, we are live on YouTube. If you are watching on YouTube, I should say, Fox Sports Radio Wisconsin on YouTube. Make sure to throw a comment in there. Hey, Luke, exceptional to have you in here with us tonight, Facebook and X as well. And by the way, I'm not only taking you up to first pitch between the Brewers and the Cardinals, or about 15 minutes before as our coverage ends here at 6:30. But also, guess what coverage starts at 6:30? Yes, pregame for USA and Belgium. We've got the World Cup game for you here on Fox Sports 920. So don't turn that dial. Listen to this pregame show. And then you can watch the Brewers and listen to the World Cup game and not miss an action, any action of either one. Like, that is kind of the perfect scenario, isn't it? So 6:30 pregame and then 7 o'clock kickoff between USA and Belgium in the round of 16 in the World Cup. And we've got all of the action here on Fox Sports 920. And as far as the U.S. goes, we go as far as the games that are going to be live here. So if the U.S. is playing, it's live here on Fox Sports 920. And of course, we'll have a bunch of other World Cup action as the tournament goes through its final couple of weeks. But right now, I want to start with the starting lineups because that is what we always start with. And let's start with that for the Milwaukee Brewers, who come in 55-33 on the season, leading off as the DH, Christian Yelich, batting second in left field, Jackson Churio, batting third at second base, Bryce Turang. The cleanup hitter is the catcher, William Contreras. Batting fifth at first base is Jake Bowers. Batting sixth in center field, Garrett Mitchell. Batting seventh in right field, Sal Frelick. Batting eighth at shortstop is Cooper Pratt, and batting ninth at third base is David Hamilton. For the Brewers, it's Yelich, Churio, Turang, Contreras, Bowers, Mitchell, Frelick, Pratt, and Hamilton. For the St. Louis Cardinals, they come in 47-40. Honestly, still better than I thought they would be at this point in the season. We said that about a month, a little bit over a month ago, when these two teams got together in Milwaukee. But, well, the St. Louis Cardinals keep on chugging. We'll get into their numbers in a bit, but let's start with their starting lineup. Leading off at second base, J.J. Weatherholt. Batting second and as the DH tonight, Ivan Herrera. Batting third in right field, Jordan Walker. The cleanup hitter is the left fielder, Nelson Velasquez. Batting fifth at third base, Jose Fermin. Batting sixth at shortstop is Mason Wynn. Batting seventh in center field, Nathan Church. Batting eighth at first base, Blaze Jordan. And batting ninth and behind the plate is Pedro Pajes. For the Cardinals, it's Weatherholt, Herrera, Walker. Velasquez, Fermin, Wynn. Church, Jordan, and Pajes. Those are the starting lineups for the Brewers and the Cardinals. A five-game series. Remember, one of these games was rained out back in early May, I'd say. I think it was May 5th that a game was rained out. So they were planning out a three-game series in St. Louis, and then the middle game got rained out. And so then they had to play just two, and they decided to make it up right in the middle of a long road trip for the Milwaukee Brewers, which saw them going to Arizona over the weekend for three, St. Louis for four, and then Pittsburgh for three, which would have been a 10-game road trip in 10 days, end of the All-Star break. Okay, you get the 10-game road trip sometimes, but what did baseball do? They said, let's throw another one in there for the Brewers, and let's play 11 games in this 10-day road trip. And so tomorrow, you'll get the doubleheader, and that'll start as Jacob Mizorowski on the mound, 1:15 first pitch between the Brewers and the Cardinals. And then at 6:45 will be game two. Still waiting on a starter for the Brewers for that one tomorrow, but I got to think it's going to be Robert Gasser, because Robert Gasser was just optioned to the ACL Brewers last week, just a paper move, really. He was able to be with the guys over the weekend. Now he's with the guys, I would assume, as the taxi squad in St. Louis. And I would think he'll be the guy to get that start coming up tomorrow night in game two. Appreciate everyone coming in here. Mr. Guy is in. Let's see here. Phil, appreciate you coming in. Will the Big Woo be healthy ever again? I think that's the biggest question coming out of the weekend, right? Coming out of Arizona, I know it's a winning weekend for the Brewers. They take two out of three. And I want to look back at the weekend a little bit because, you know, if you, like me, had some 4th of July celebrations, then maybe you were not paying as much attention to the Brewers over the weekend. Maybe you were watching the games here or there. Maybe you had it on the radio while you're grilling out some brats and hot dogs throughout the weekend. But if you weren't, I want to kind of catch you up on what happened in each game, because each game was consequential in its own right, and not only for the 3 days and the result of that day's game, but also for the rest of this road trip and for the rest of the next, you know, couple of weeks here. As let's start with Friday night. And again, Brewers take two out of three in Arizona overall, but each game had some doubts creeping in as far as if the Brewers would win or not. And we start Friday night when Kyle Harrison just didn't have it. I mean, we've had really just two times where Kyle Harrison has not had it this year. One was obviously in Vegas, and you could blame it on the ballpark. You could blame it on the conditions, right? There were different things to blame there. He just lost it in the third inning against the Arizona Diamondbacks on Friday night. Ended up throwing 38 pitches and being pulled. He goes just 2.2, so 2 2/3 innings, 3 earned runs on Friday night. But the bullpen was dynamite on Friday night. They go 8 1/3 and don't give up an earned run. And that bullpen being that solid would be a theme throughout the weekend against Arizona. So stay tuned for that. And speaking of the bullpen, Chad Patrick had allowed a run in 5 of 6 outings heading into his outing on Friday night. But he has put together 3 great appearances over the last week for the Brewers. A little over a week now. But his last 3 games, 6 1/3, 2 hits, no runs, no walks, 5 strikeouts. Again, 6 1/3, 2 hits, no runs, no walks, 5 strikeouts. Incredible. And that is the Chad Patrick we all know is in there. And what Pat Murphy told us when he had that tough outing against the Cubs was, look, this guy is going to be back on it, and he's going to be at the top of his game. And through the last 3 games, he's been at the top of his game. And that's awesome to see, and that's big for that bullpen. Also, Grant Anderson went 2 innings in extra innings and only allowed 1 run and no earned runs. That was impressive, going the 10th and the 11th inning and getting out of there with only one run allowed, even with the placed runner at second base in the 10th and the 11th innings. Brewers put up a bunch of runs in that 11th inning and win 7-4 on Friday night to win the opener. And then Saturday night, the big headline was, of course, Brandon Woodruff leaving. He leaves after 3 2/3. He had given up 3 earned runs. And we'll get to Woody in a second because he was the story of the game off the field. But on the field, the bullpen again kept Milwaukee in it. 4 1/3 innings and 1 earned run allowed, including Craig Yoho, 2 2/3 of scoreless baseball, hitless baseball, no walks baseball as well. And the Brewers end up losing this game 4-3. Why? Well, the Diamondbacks had 6 total base runners on Saturday night. Total. So 6 guys reach base. The Brewers left 10 guys on base. So the Brewers left 10 on base. Diamondbacks only had 6 total base runners, but still won the game. And that was because the Brewers were leaving a mini village out on the base paths. And that has been a problem for the Brewers in recent weeks. It has not gone away. As much as we thought maybe that Red Series, it was starting to go away a little bit, it just isn't. And that seems to be a problem for the Milwaukee Brewers. And we'll see. That was a tough night for the offense. And we'll see if their runners and scoring position average goes up, because boy, it's hovering, you know, in their last 100 at bats or so with runners in scoring position. This is, you know, a little off, but it's about 160 of an average, not hitting well with runners. And that was, to be honest, and Pat Murphy has said this multiple times, like, weren't we really good at that? Like, yes, you were one of the best in baseball at it through the first 2.5 months of the season. But so far in the last couple of weeks and into July, it has not gone well. But like I said, the story of the game was Brandon Woodruff leaving with the injury. Again, last time he left with the dead arm symptoms, and that's what it was described as. You'll hear from Woodruff here in a moment. But last time he left with this, he was playing the Diamondbacks, and April 30th. And then he missed over a month, about a month and a half. And then he came back, and then he's pitched in a couple of games. And now he is, unfortunately, 3 games. It would have been 3 games, right? Pitched in the Red Series, pitched in the Cubs Series, and then pitched in Arizona. And unfortunately, didn't get more than 3 2/3 into that start against Arizona on Saturday night. Let's hear from Brandon Woodruff after the game and kind of his emotions, his feelings after coming out of the game again due to that shoulder.
8: How you felt out there tonight as the game went on?
10: Initially warming up, everything was good. Started first inning was fine, and then kind of just a slow progression of discomfort's the best word. Kind of similar to what I experienced against them last time at home. So it kind of just got to the point where, you can kind of just see it, you know, with your eyes that something's not right. So too early to kind of tell, but based off the test, after I came out, it seems like it's very similar to what I experienced before.
11: Do you think you'll need some time?
10: I honestly can't answer that right now. I'm assuming. I'm not sure. I haven't talked to any of the staff besides the trainers, the doctors, you know, when I came out. So probably come in, reassess tomorrow, but I mean, it's probably trending that way, I would fair to say. So.
11: On the last one, you didn't seem, you know, super concerned because a lot of the tests checked out well. Now that it's happened twice, though, is that more cause for?
10: To be honest, I think that's, it's kind of the life of my shoulder in a sense. And, you know, it's one of those things where you hope that it would hold on until you get to the end of the year and then you reassess and kind of make some adjustments. But kind of just popped up on me again here. And it's been a couple months since I've had the injection. So, you know, I honestly don't know much more than that other than I'll come in tomorrow, probably talk to the doctor, get Meister involved, and then go from there. And then we'll just take the next steps as they come. So I don't really have anything other, you know, forecasted past that. So,
12: Brandon, you mentioned felt fine during warm up and kind of progressed throughout the game. When did you first notice something?
10: Probably in the second. And then it progressively just kind of got worse on me in the third, and then the fourth got to the point where it wasn't a good idea to probably keep going. I could have, but it's one of those things kind of similar to last time. I'm just putting myself in a bad position. So probably the second inning is kind of when it was kind of just a gradual, not one pitch kind of happened. So
11: what are the emotions of tonight?
10: Tough loss. I mean, it's, you know, we had a good chance to win the game there. For me personally, it's just one of those things where it gets a little frustrating dealing with this. But like I said, it's kind of the nature of kind of my throwing shoulder right now. So, kind of comes in waves a little bit. But yeah, anytime you lose a major league game, it's not the best, and you know what I mean. Just yeah. I'm not trying to center it around myself, but you know, personally, like it gets frustrating. So having to kind of go through this stuff, but I'm in a good spot mentally with it. I know what's before me. I know what I'm dealing with. So if I can avoid some things, you know, it just becomes. Get back on the field and pitch and help them win. So I'm trying to do that as quick as possible, but I won't know any of that information for probably the next couple of days.
9: There he is, Brandon Woodruff, talking to the media Saturday night after leaving the game with more of the same symptoms that he had left the game with on April 30th against the Diamondbacks, both coming against Arizona. But you can kind of hear the kind of, you know, defeated tone in his voice. Obviously, he's not happy and said he's frustrated there. I think when he first went out, you know, when he was out a month and a half, first it was, you know, the Brewers were saying he may not even need a rehab assignment. It was going to be a pretty quick recovery and everything like that. It didn't really turn out to be. He needed a rehab start, and then he comes back and he was really good against the Reds. And you kind of saw, okay, you know, he's building again and things are looking better. And if that's all we missed of Brandon Woodruff this season and he's good the rest of the way, we'll take it. Now, if this only took three starts for this to happen again, it worries me, not only because, of course, it was a quick amount of time that it came up again, but also, like, even if he comes back, is this going to be in the back of his mind that this could happen? And I get it that it probably is in the back of his mind, period, this season, that something could happen to the shoulder, right? That has got to be in the back of his mind a little bit. Mentally, he said he's in a good place with it. I would think that's one of the biggest parts of this season for Woodruff, is trying to get over the mental hurdle of, will something happen again? And look, to his credit, he's pitched well when he's been on the mound this year. And so obviously he's been doing a good job of that. But at what point does it get harder and harder to do that the more you see evidence of it not being okay when you go out there and pitch? So are we at a point where it's like bonus anytime we see Brandon Woodruff out there? And I saw some people saying he's going to be in the bullpen at the end of the year. And like, maybe injury, it could be, if he is in the bullpen, I got to think it's okay. Maybe he can't throw more than a couple innings, but we still want to use him. So we're going to put him in the bullpen. But if he's able to start, this guy is a starter in this rotation. I mean, you look at the money he's being paid. You look at what he's done in the past. You look at what Pat Murphy has said. You look at what the front office thinks. You look at everything. This guy, if he's able to start, he's going to be a starter, especially because they need guys. I mean, look where they are at right now. Obviously, Miz, obviously Harrison. Sprout had another hiccup. We'll get to him on Sunday just in a moment. And then Drouin has been pretty good, and he's on the mound tonight, but he's been better as a reliever. So you obviously want Brandon Woodruff out there, no doubt about it. And just a tough scene on Saturday night. We'll see when we get another update on Woody, but right now he's on the 15-day IL. He was placed there yesterday. So then Sunday, the comeback crew strike again. Sproat was not great, as I mentioned. 4 innings, 1 earned run, but 3 walks, and he had to throw 92 pitches over the 4 innings. Kind of reminded me of the start where it looked okay on paper against St. Louis in that series finale in May, early May. Last time the Brewers played at Busch Stadium, Sproat looked okay, had more strikeouts, but just, you know, couldn't get more than 4 innings, I believe, in that start, right around there. But the bullpen again covers 5 innings and doesn't allow an earned run. Drew Rahm got the win. Uribe yesterday went 1.2, 1 2/3 scoreless innings. McGill slammed the door in the 9th as well. How about McGill? Unscored upon in his last 12 games. He has a 1.20 ERA in his last 30 outings. And then Abner Uribe as well, like I said, going 1 2/3 of scoreless baseball. He has unscored upon in his last 8 games and has a 0.93 ERA over his last 18 outings. And how about Joey Ortiz providing the game-winning hit with 2 outs in that 7th inning after Jake Bowers hit his 16th home run of the season. So the Brewers win 3-2 yesterday. They take the series in Arizona. The bullpen in the series, and this is what I wanted to, you know, kind of set up here, is the bullpen in the series against Arizona. Get this. They covered 17 2/3 innings. So 17 2/3 and 2 earned runs given up total. The bullpen for the Brewers, 17 2/3 innings and 2 earned runs given up. Pretty, pretty good, if you ask me. So, since we're on the topic of the bullpen, let's get to our bullpen report brought to you by Community Roofing and Restoration, since it's all kind of fresh in our minds as far as who pitched over the weekend, who pitched well, who didn't, who pitched a lot, who didn't. Let's look at the bullpen. And to be honest, heading into a week where you're going to play 8 games in 7 days, I don't love it, simply because you look at Aaron Ashby, Abner Uribe, and Trevor McGill, all pitched yesterday. Uribe pitched the most, 24 pitches, 1 2/3. McGill threw 16 pitches. Ashby threw 16 pitches yesterday. But Ashby, Uribe, and McGill, your 7, 8, 9 guys, have all pitched 2 out of the last 3 days and 3 out of the last 5. You got to give one of these guys a rest at some point if you're in a close game. Brewers would, oh man, they could benefit from a blowout, no doubt about it. So again, I would say caution with them tonight. Not that they're unavailable, but caution with those guys tonight. Grant Anderson has pitched 3 out of the last 4 days. He threw 16 pitches yesterday. I guess yesterday was the day to pitch 16 pitches. I guess that was the case. But 3 out of the last 4 days, Grant Anderson has thrown, so I would say probably not available tonight. Drew Rahm threw 7 pitches yesterday. I would think he's available. Yoho threw 27 great pitches on Saturday. I would say he's available. Koenig is available, 26 on Saturday. I would say he's available. Garrett Stallings hasn't pitched since Thursday. Chad Patrick threw Friday, threw 34 pitches. I would think he's available and could be your first guy out of the pen tonight after Drouin. They like to piggyback these guys sometimes between Drouin and Patrick, whether it's intentional or unintentional, but they like to do it. And so it wouldn't surprise me if Patrick is the guy who comes out after Shane Drouin coming up tonight. We'll see. But right now, your bullpen sits at 9 pitchers, and your starting rotation sits at 4. So you have 9 bullpen arms, 4 starters, Miz, Harrison, Sproat, Drouin, your starters. And then you have a whole litany of relievers right now since Yoho's up here, Rahm's up here, Stallings is up here, because obviously you've got some injuries over the weekend. Joel Kunal was placed on the IL, and that's where things sit. So that is the Bullpen Report brought to you by Community Roofing and Restoration, beauty, durability, and excellence since 1975. When we return, we'll get to some of your comments on YouTube. I see them filing in, and I see some comments and questions there. We'll get to those on the other side. Want to hear from you, NicolaiLaw.com, talking text line 877-794-1973. Getting you set for Brewers and Cardinals, game one of a five-game series at Busch Stadium between these two, and a big one. Cardinals trying to hang on to their division hopes here, 7.5 games up behind the Brewers. I know we're still, you know, to almost 3 months left in the season, but still, this is a big series, bigger for St. Louis than Milwaukee, but still significant whenever you play a team that's still in contention in the National League Central in July. I'm Hunter Baumgart. 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
9: Welcome back. Getting you set for Brewers and Cardinals tonight at Busch Stadium. 6:45 first pitch. Shane Drouin on the mound for the Crew. Dustin May on the mound for the St. Louis Cardinals. A division matchup, always a big game when these two teams get together. Brewers 22 games over 500, trying to get to 23 games over 500 for the first time in the 2026 season. Cardinals 47-40 at this point in the season. And Brewers are 4-1 against them. They swept them in Milwaukee in late May. They split in St. Louis last time there at Busch Stadium, obviously one of the games being rained out. But the Brewers have had success against the Cardinals this season. Not everybody has. The Cardinals are a formidable foe, more formidable than I think a lot of people thought coming into this season, no doubt about it. So we're getting you set for this game here tonight. I'm Hunter Baumgart here on WOKY AM Milwaukee. Good to have you along with us. We're live on YouTube, Facebook, and X. The easiest way to get in touch with us is to watch the show on YouTube, Fox Sports Radio Wisconsin, and comment there. 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But on the Fox Sports Radio Wisconsin YouTube channel, you can watch the show and you can also watch the huddle in the morning, 5 to 8 a.m. And you're not going to want to miss it tomorrow morning when the great trio of Drew, Billy, and Armin react to Giannis being traded officially today. I know we already had the Shams report and all the reports, and the Bucks knew what they were getting in the draft picks. We knew all that already, but today you saw the Giannis video come out. He did an interview with Jim Paschke, and so there were a lot, and obviously the statements from Giannis's wife and the Bucks side of things, and everybody with these statements, and they'll dissect it all coming up tomorrow morning on the huddle, 5 to 8 a.m. here on Fox Sports 920, the Fox Sports Radio Wisconsin YouTube page. If you're watching it right now on Facebook, watching us on Facebook or X right now, it'll be live there as well. And of course, in Madison on Fox Sports 1070. Let's get to a couple of comments here. Let's start with Mr. Guy, who says, Hunter, should we be expecting any trade deadline moves? It's a good question, Mr. Guy. I think, August 3rd is the trade deadline, so we still have less than a month to go, but almost a month to go until the trade deadline. And I think something to remember about the trade deadline these days is there just aren't as many sellers as there used to be, because a lot of teams still think they're in it at the trade deadline. And I like that they made it into August this year. Not that it's really that much of a difference, but because of games played when the season ends and all that. But it's really with 6 teams getting into the playoffs in both the National and American League, you look at it and say, well, there are a lot of teams that are going to be in it still, or think they're in it still in late July, and not going to want to part ways with guys, especially early. Like we used to see the CC Sabathia deal, for instance. I don't know if we see that happen again in that magnitude early, right? That was early July when that trade was made. And I don't know, and it made sense for the Brewers because they're saying, let's try to get as many starts out of this guy as we can. And boy, they did. He pitched on short rest. We all know the story. But I don't know if that happens as much now, simply because teams are not going to be really wanting to get rid of that type of guy that early and give up on their season. Because case in point, look at the standings right now in the American League. And of course, one of the big names that everybody has talked about is Tarek Skubal. And you say, well, Hunter, the Tarek Skubal is on the Detroit Tigers. And yes, he is. And they might be 10 games under 500, not doing well this year. But on the other hand, they're just 5 games out of a playoff spot. And I'm not saying that, they have to jump a lot of teams, Boston, Vegas, Boston, the Athletics, Baltimore, Toronto, Minnesota, Houston, all ahead of them before that third wild card spot. However, if the Tigers rip off, 10 games in a row, they're 6-4 in their last 10, but let's say they go 9-1 in their last 10, or their next 10, follow that up with another 9-1, 20 days from now, you're sitting on July 26th. It's a very different story. And then all of a sudden you want Tarek Skubal on your team. So I think it's even still a little early, not to talk about it, because we love talking about the trade deadline, who could be moved and everything like that. But I think as we sit here right now on this July 6th, it's hard to tell who could be the targets. Now, your question was, should we be expecting any trade deadline moves? Yes, I believe the Brewers will make a move, if not two. I'd be surprised if they don't make two. I'd be shocked if they don't make one. I think a bullpen arm is needed for this team, as much as, Yoho pitched well over the weekend, and Grant Anderson came into form a little bit. Chad Patrick came into form a little bit. I would think a bullpen arm is still needed, especially leverage-wise. I mean, you really, again, you only have, and we'll see if Chad Patrick continues to pitch well. And if he does, then he can be more of a leverage role. But right now, you only have Ashby, Uribe, McGill, who you feel you can go to 7th, 8th, and 9th inning. You say, Hunter, well, I could trust this guy or I could trust that guy. Look at what Pat Murphy's done. Three of the last five games, when he's needed leverage guys late in the game, it's Ashby, it's Uribe, it's McGill, and it's constant. And so I think you need a leverage arm from one of those teams that are going to be sellers that you could pick up and plug into your bullpen. Now, if Woodruff is out an extended period of time, then it, depending on, you know, obviously he's going to be back, or obviously he's going to be out until after the All-Star break. But how long after the All-Star break is he out, and does a starting pitcher become a need? When Logan Henderson probably comes back on Thursday, how good is he? What does he look like? What's Coleman Crowe going to look like? And are they going to factor into the starting rotation? There's a lot of question marks there. So as much as the pitching staff, and look, the Brewers coming into this series and coming into this game tonight have the best pitching staff in baseball as far as ERA goes. They have a 3.35 ERA. No staff is better than that in baseball. As much as that's the case, it might also be the place where they have the most holes right now. And they're able to patch it up with a lot of different players and a lot of different players, a lot of potential and a lot of good coaching, and to bring those guys along. But at the end of the day, you're going to need guys who have maybe been there, done that as a veteran or you know, a reliable guy to come in and put out a fire if it's in the bullpen, or maybe make a start. So I would think reliever or starter is kind of where I'm leaning right now. And then we'll see after that. But that would, I think, be the first priority. But I don't think it's going to necessarily happen real soon unless it's more of a minor move. Let's see here. Let's see. Chat says, isn't it nice to have the second best record in baseball, but the Brewers aren't playing that great? I think it's a great point. I think it's a really great point. Luke also says, I think about that often. Exactly. No doubt. You look at the series for the Brewers. Get this stat, okay? I came across, well, I didn't come across this. I went back and looked at the series for the Brewers since April, okay? The last 19 series for the Brewers, they've only lost four of them. Think about that. The last 19 series for the Brewers, they've only lost four of them. That's how good this team has been consistently, except we also look at it and say, they could use help in the bullpen. They could use help in the starting rotation. They could use help with runners in scoring position, you know, the third base position, getting that offense going, and just getting the offense going in general. Like, other than, you know, Mitchell obviously has been very consistent over the last month. Otherwise, there's been some guys that have been up and down. Obviously, Yelly has to turn it around here soon. But overall, they have been able to put it together while having some holes here, some holes there. And I think it's a great, great point. Appreciate it. Let's see. Luke says, how good the crew will be if Murph gets everything rolling nicely come September. That's when you want it. Luke, that is a great point. That's when you want to be good, right? Absolutely. Charles says, let's go Brewers. Time for another winning streak. I would agree. They're playing the Cardinals tonight. Let's look at who the Cardinals are. Some of the numbers with the St. Louis Cardinals as we head into this series, this five-gamer at Busch Stadium. Let's look at their hitters first. Offensively, what are the Cardinals doing? Well, they're 11th in baseball in batting average at .248. The Brewers sit at 6th in baseball at .255. Home runs, the Cardinals are tied for 19th, so they don't hit a ton of home runs. They hit 99. They've hit 99 this season. Brewers have hit 83. They're 28th in baseball in home runs, so not too far of a difference. Walks, the Cardinals have walked, they're 22nd, so they have not walked all that much. They're in the bottom half of the league in walks, bottom 10, really, as an offense. Brewers are third in baseball. 363 walks for the Brewers to 288 of the Cardinals, so they've walked about 85 more times than the Cardinals have. Strikeouts. Both teams are really good at not striking out at the plate. They're top 10 in it. Cardinals have struck out the fourth least amount of times at 671 times. Brewers have struck out the eighth least amount of times, 722. So Brewers have struck out about 50 more times than the Cardinals have. Stolen bases, the Cardinals have 56. The Brewers have 84. Brewers are tied for sixth in that category at 84. So the Brewers have stolen many more base than the Cardinals. Let's look at the ERA. Let's look at the pitching staff. ERA, the Cardinals are 13th in baseball, 4.14 ERA. for the St. Louis Cardinals. The Brewers are first, as I mentioned, at 3.35. So again, 3.35 for the Brewers, 4.14 for the Cardinals. Strikeouts. This is where it's wild. And I had actually take a double take on this stat. Look at this. The St. Louis Cardinals have struck out as a pitching staff the third least amount of batters this season. They've struck out 654 batters as a pitching staff. The Brewers have struck out the second most amount of batters at 865. That means the Brewers have struck out 211 more batters this season. 211 more batters. It's not like the Brewers have played a ton of more games. They've played one more game than the Cardinals coming into tonight. The Cardinals have played 87. Brewers have played 88. But they've struck out 211 more batters. That is something to look for this series. The Brewers are really good at striking out batters, but the Cardinals don't strike out a lot on offense. Who is going to give, right? What's going to give in that statistic? That's going to be something to watch this week. Also, walks, they're basically identical. Cardinals have walked 200.

Okay, because you always say, okay, Brewers are coming in 7.5 games up on the Cardinals heading into this series. You could really put them in the rearview mirror if you do really well in this series. Well, how well do you have to do? Let's take a look at this. If the Brewers win one game of this 5-game series, the Brewers will finish 4.5 games up on the Cardinals after this series. So 4.5. So let's say the Cardinals win 4 out of 5 series. That's if the Brewers win the series 3 out of 5. If the Brewers do really well and they take 4 out of 5 in the series, that would put the Cardinals 10.5 games behind the Brewers if the Brewers win 4 out of 5 in this series. And that would be significant. And obviously even more significant is if the Brewers sweep all 5, then they would finish, the Cardinals would finish 12.5 games behind the Brewers at the end of this series and effectively all but kind of bury them in the National League Central. Maybe they could be a wild card team or what have you, but at that point they'd be 47-45. Wild card wouldn't be out of the picture, but obviously that would be a hit to their success so far this season. But honestly, what's your goal? Feel free to comment on YouTube, Facebook, or X there with your, what's your goal for this series for the Brewers? Mine is win the series again. Again, since the beginning of May, they've played 19 series. They've lost 4 of them. Just keep winning series and you're going to be in a really, really, really good spot. If you win 3 out of 5 in this series, you're going to be 58-35 and you're going to be sitting pretty after this series, heading into one more series before the All-Star break. So, want to hear from you on YouTube, Facebook, or X with that question. What are you expecting in a 5-game series here? Let's take a look at tonight's starting pitching matchup. Shane Drouin on the mound for the Crew, 3-2 with a 3.12 ERA. Dustin May on the mound for the Cardinals, 5-6 with a 4.80 ERA. We'll get to some news on him in just a moment because he's going to be actually on a pitch count tonight. We'll get to that in a moment. But Shane Drouin making his 18th appearance, 8th start of the season for the Brewers. He last pitched Wednesday in a start against Cincinnati. No decision, but it was a nice outing. 5 2/3, 2 earned runs, 1 walk, 7 Ks, a home run allowed, 78 pitches. And as a starter, he's 1-2 with a 4.09 ERA. Remember, as a reliever, he's got that 1.82 ERA. That is tempting. That is tempting at some point. By the way, the Brewers are 4-3 when Shane Drouin starts a game. Against the Cardinals this year, he's pitched twice, 2 relief appearances. He's gone 3 1/3, 1 earned run given up. That is a 2.70 ERA against the Cardinals so far this season. His June ERA, he started all of his appearances in June, and he had a 3.65 ERA. Let's look over at Dustin May. As I mentioned, he no-hit the Brewers into the 8th inning back in late May. Dustin May no-hit the Brewers into the 8th inning in late May. Maybe it was because it was May, and that's his name. I don't know. Just a thought. But anyway, the Brewers actually ended up winning that game. Remember, that was the finale where they kind of stole it back and then swept the series. But Jeff Jones of the Belleville News Democrat reports that May will be held to around 65 pitches tonight against the Brewers. He made a quick recovery from a right ankle injury that forced him from last Thursday's start in Atlanta. So he hasn't started since he went just 2 innings and allowed 6 earned runs against Kansas City back on June 21st. So it's been a while. And it's interesting. They're kind of getting him at a good time just because he, before that, had been rolling. I mean, June 15th against San Diego, he went 9 shutout innings. Against the Mets on June 9th, he went 6 shutout innings. So, again, this guy was kind of really rolling late May into June, but unfortunately, that right ankle injury has hampered him. And it might be, as we talk about sometimes, it's not who you play, it's when you play him. You might be catching Dustin May at a good spot here. He hasn't thrown more than 44 pitches in 3 weeks since June 15th. So, again, probably out of pitch count tonight. If you see him removed early in the game, that's why 65 pitches is about where they want to cap him tonight. Another St. Louis note, Hunter Dobbins will indeed start one of the games tomorrow. They haven't decided which one. It depends on what the bullpen usage looks like tonight. So, both teams kind of dealing with some bullpen problems, so to speak, as far as, you know, usage goes. So that is the latest on Dustin May and the numbers for Shane Drouin as well, as those two go toe-to-toe at Busch Stadium in a half hour as the Brewers take on the Cardinals in game one of this 5-game series. Tomorrow, of course, the doubleheader, Jacob Mizrowski starts game one at 1:15. I'll be on still same time, 5:30 to 6:30. We'll look back at game one, kind of react, maybe hear from players and coach and Brewers manager Pat Murphy after that one. And then we'll come back and kind of look ahead to that

0: second game of that doubleheader tomorrow. So again, 5:30 to 6:30, same time. We'll do the pregame show for game two of the doubleheader, game three of the series, but we'll also look back on that series on that game one of that doubleheader tomorrow as well. When we come back, we'll get you lineups one more time and a couple of fast facts, including one really interesting one that if the Brewers win tonight, might be historic when it comes to the franchise history. I'll tell you why. On the other side, I'm Hunter Baumgart, baseball pregame show presented by Import Minded, your trusted choice for exceptional vehicle care on South 27th, just north of 894. Keep those comments coming. 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

0: as the DH is Ivan Herrera. Batting third in right field, Jordan Walker. The cleanup hitter is the left fielder, Nelson Velasquez. Batting fifth at third base, Jose Fermin. Batting sixth at shortstop, Mason Wynn. Batting seventh at center field, Nathan Church. Batting eighth at first base, Blaze Jordan. Batting ninth and behind the plate, Pedro Pages. Now, I'm not even sure who Blaze Anderson is, to be quite honest with you. But for the Cardinals, it's Weatherholt, Herrera, Walker, Velasquez, Fermin, Wynn, Church, Jordan, and Pages. All right, let's get you a couple of fast facts. I always try to make you a little smarter before you watch tonight's game. By the way, coming up in 8 minutes right here on Fox Sports 920. If you're listening on the app, if you're listening in the Milwaukee area on 920, we will send you to pregame coverage of USA and Belgium. We've got all of the action of the World Cup game in the round of 16. Kickoff is at 7, and we've got every moment of tonight's game. So make sure tonight's match, whatever you want to call it, but it starts at 6:30 as the pregame, 7 o'clock kickoff, and you can hear it right here on Fox Sports 920. Do not turn that dial. All right. This is the big fact that I want you to know heading into tonight's game, because I think it's really cool. With a victory tonight, the Brewers will reach the 500 mark as a member of the National League for the first time since they were 57-57 following play on August 5th, 1998. Remember, Milwaukee joined the senior circuit in 1998 and has gone 2,260 and 2,261 and one over 4,522 games. They were at one point in 2016, 196 games under 500, and since 2016, they are one win away from being back to 500 in the National League. That is incredible, and I think really shows the success and the winning of this organization over the last 10 years. So again, to repeat, if the Brewers win tonight, they will reach the 500 mark as a member of the National League for the first time since August 5th, 1998. What were you doing on August 5th, 1998? I was probably eating, you know, sweet potato Gerber baby food or something like that. I don't even know if I was old enough to do that. But anyway, there you have it, folks. That's a cool stat, I thought. A couple of hitting streaks going on for the Brewers. Turang is on an 8-game hitting streak. Churio is on a 6-game hitting streak. A couple of things to know as you go towards tonight's ball game. Appreciate everyone tuning in. Appreciate all the comments on YouTube. Won't get to all of them, but we'll get back into it tomorrow night. 5:30 until 6:30 tomorrow night. Getting you set for game 3 of the series, because at 1:15 tomorrow is game 2. So by the time we talk tomorrow, 2 games of this series will be in the books. Tonight and then tomorrow, Jacob Isurowski on the mound tomorrow. Always a must watch. If you're at work, make sure to, you know, keep an eye on it, because it's always interesting. You can follow me on socials at Hunter B on Air. That's on X, Instagram, TikTok as well. YouTube, follow me at Hunter B on Air, and I'll have you covered as far as any news and notes that are interesting about Miz's start tomorrow and, of course, tonight's game. Brewers Cardinals, 6:45 first pitch tonight. Shane Drouin and Dustin May on the mound. 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